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0: 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At 5AU, we know better. It's why we're keeping news right here. Sure, we'll bring you updates from around the world, the country and the state. We'll also keep you in the loop with what's happening with the Whaler Council across in Port Augusta or who won and lost in local sport. 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
5: Morning, I'm Jackie Lim. Legislation to restrict gambling advertising is set to be introduced to Parliament today. 3 ads per hour on daytime TV, a ban on ads airing on radio during school pickup, and no gambling ads at all during sport broadcasts, among the new rules being tabled by the federal government. Independent Senator and former Wallaby David Pocock on the ABC says this is an opportunity for sport to be decoupled from gambling.
6: The government needs to look after Australian children. This is an opportunity to actually stop the normalisation of gambling amongst Australian kids.
5: The reforms have been in the works for 3 years. Meantime, the federal government has blocked a Greens push to expand compulsory superannuation to workers under 18. The move would have covered about 500,000 teenagers who work less than 30 hours a week, but would have cost business $1 billion. Australia will provide $2 million in humanitarian aid after deadly earthquakes in Venezuela. The funding will be used for emergency food, shelter, sanitation and logistics to help first responders. Scientists are collecting genetic material from dead koalas in a bid to help save the species. University of Queensland researchers are hoping it could one day be used in IVF and artificial insemination programs to boost koala populations. And Eurovision's expanding again. Canada officially joining the song contest, becoming the first new country to enter since Australia debuted in 2015. The Canadians will make their first appearance at next year's competition in Bulgaria.
4: 5AU, your sport now.
5: In sport, this morning's round of 32 clash between Belgium and Senegal has ended in controversy. Belgium awarded a penalty in the dying seconds of extra time with scores locked at 2-2.
7: One kick of the ball to surely decide a remarkable game. And he scores! Some may debate the decision. You cannot debate the finish.
5: The call on SBS there. Belgium move on 3-2. That's the latest in news and sport.
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1: Rain today. On the waters, a strong wind warning. Westerly winds to 30 knots, seas to 3 metres. Top temps ranging from 11 in the Clare Valley to 17 in Port Augusta. Heading to Adelaide today, rain with a top of 15. Tomorrow, showers, top temps ranging from 11 in the Clare Valley to 16 in Port Augusta.
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5: Morning, I'm Jackie Lim. Aussie borrowers are shelling out near record amounts just to cover the interest on their home loans. New KPMG analysis shows that mortgage costs are now taking up a bigger share of household income than they did when rates hit 17.5% in the late 80s. In fact, Australians paid more than $33 billion in mortgage interest in the first 3 months of this year alone. A major crackdown on gambling ads is being tabled in Parliament today with a plan to ban betting commercials from sports broadcasts entirely. The laws also propose a cap on daytime TV spots and a total ban on radio ads during the school run. Meantime, the Albanese government has rejected a Greens proposal to expand compulsory superannuation to young workers. The plan would have extended super payments to around 500,000 under-18s. Labor opposed the move, with business groups warning it would cost employers about $1 billion a year. Donald Trump has given an update on the peace talks with Iran, the US president declaring they're making good progress.
6: The denuclearization of Iran is moving along well. They've had very good meetings and we'll see. We hit them very hard for three nights, but we're getting along very well.
5: Still on the US, and a Navy helicopter has made an emergency landing in the Arabian Sea, leaving one person missing and three others injured. There's no indication hostile action was involved. And a number of Aussie slang words and phrases have been recognised in a new intake to the Oxford English Dictionary. They include yeah, nah, check out chick, do over and flog.
0: 5AU, your sport now.
5: In sport, Matthew Lloyd's backing James Heard's nomination for Essendon's coaching role. The Bombers legend telling Nine he has no doubt that he'll be shortlisted for the job.
7: They're going to start with a list of about eight, and then from those initial chats and interviews, they'll narrow it down to four. And I've got no doubt James will be in that four.
5: And Nick Kyrgios says he's pretty confident he's played at Wimbledon for the last time after crashing out of the men's doubles in the opening round. He and partner Alexander Bublik were beaten in straight sets in their wildcard campaign. That's the latest in news and sport.
8: Hey guys, it's Wilksy here. After 30-odd years of fishing Spencer Gulf, I reckon I know a thing or two. How about you join myself and Jordan Curtis at 8:15 Friday mornings for the Spencer Gulf Fishing Show? We'll let you know what's biting and maybe give you a few tips. Remember, in the end, it's up to you to catch them. 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
9: Rain today. On the waters, a strong wind warning. Westerly winds to 30 knots, seas to 3 metres. Top temps ranging from 11 in the Clare Valley to 17 in Port Augusta. Heading to Adelaide today, rain with a top of 15. Tomorrow, showers. Top temps ranging from 11 in the Clare Valley to 16 in Port Augusta.
0: 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Sweet home, pop hits. It's just a little crush. Nothing but classic hits.
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4: Hey there, I'm Jackie Lim. Legislation has been introduced into federal parliament to overhaul gambling advertising. The reforms, if passed, will see ads banned during live sports broadcasts and at sporting venues. Communications Minister Annika Wells says people are being bombarded with gambling promotions.
5: People are seeing too many ads, particularly during children and family programs and live sport events. For Australians who don't want to participate in gambling or see gambling ads, they have become inescapable and constant.
4: The Albanese government has rejected a Greens proposal to expand compulsory superannuation to young workers. The plan would have extended super payments to around 500,000 under 18s working less than 30 hours a week. Labor opposing the move, with business groups warning it would add about $1 billion a year in extra super costs for employers. Aussies say they value small business, but new research suggests many aren't showing it where it counts, at the checkout. More than 90% of people believe small businesses are important to local communities and the economy, yet fewer than half regularly shop with them. The devastation caused by Venezuela's twin earthquakes is becoming clearer by the day. New satellite analysis from NASA suggests tens of thousands of buildings have been destroyed or damaged across the disaster zone. The official death toll is nearing 2,300. And Lethal Weapon star Danny Glover has revealed a battle with Alzheimer's disease. The 79-year-old says he was diagnosed 3 years ago. He turns 80 this month.
0: 5AU, your sport now.
4: In sport, heartbreak for Senegal in the World Cup, going down 3-2 to Belgium. Senegal led 2-0 before Belgium squared things up late in the second half. Belgium were then given a penalty in extra time to secure the win. And James Hurd has confirmed he's in the race for the Bombers coaching role, telling Nine he discussed it last week with the club's chairman, Andrew Welsh.
6: Yeah, it was good to finally have some contact from the club and have a chat about what the next steps are in this process that we're all looking forward to.
4: That's the latest in news and sport.
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7: Rain today. On the waters, a strong wind warning. Westerly winds to 30 knots, seas to 3 metres. Top temps ranging from 11 in the Clare Valley to 17 in Port Augusta. Heading to Adelaide today, rain with a top of 15. Tomorrow, showers, top temps ranging from 11 in the Clare Valley to 16 in Port Augusta.
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The 80s lunch with REO Speedwagon. It's Keep On Loving You. Lockie this afternoon, celebrating the decade of the 1980s, of course. Billy Idol, talk about iconic 80s figures. There's one of them. Celebrating his best work pretty soon. Also, Michael Jackson this hour. Let's get back to it. It's Colette. Ring my bell. The 80s lunch.

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Talk about performers that keep on working hard. Paul Kelly, there's one of them. To her door, the 80s lunch. Lockie this afternoon, celebrating the 80s. Right here, the 80s lunch, of course. The Angels pretty soon. Also, Irene Cara promised a little bit earlier. Trust me, Irene Cara fans, on the way very soon. Before that, we've got to squeeze in some MJ, the King of Pop, Smooth Criminal.

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0: 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The 80s lunch done for today. Back tomorrow for midday. Catch you then. Have a great afternoon. 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
1: 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Now.
8: Hi there, it's Harrison Green. A group of foreign nationals who arrived illegally by boat in far north Queensland has now been deported. The group came ashore near Weipa early Tuesday with a Taiwanese citizen later arrested at a local supermarket. The 34-year-old Defrontis Cairns caught today on a people smuggling charge carrying a maximum of 20 years jail. A second man has also been detained pending further inquiries. Independent MP Andrew Wilkie has lashed out at the government's gambling reforms, labelling them useless. Labor has introduced legislation today which would see a ban on gambling ads during live sports broadcasts and at venues, while online ads would be blocked for under 18s. But Wilkie says the measures are weak and don't go far enough.
9: The gross number of Australians who are affected by this is easily measured in the millions. And what does the government do? It brings out this half-arsed set of reforms in this bill this morning that will do very little to address gambling addiction in this country.
8: Aussie shoe retailer Betts has gone into administration. More than half of its 35 stores will shut down as the company shifts to an online model. Support is being offered to affected staff, with some being redeployed to remaining stores. Betts becomes the fourth retailer to enter administration in less than a month, joining Barbecues Galore, Lincraft and Glue. And the ATO has revealed just how much tax Aussies have paid over the past year. $329 billion collected in 2025-26, which works out to roughly $25,000 per worker.
1: 5AU, your sport now.
8: Co-host USA has booked its spot in the round of 16 at the World Cup with a 2-0 victory over Bosnia and Herzegovina.
10: Tillman looking for Balogun. It might fall for Balogun! It is Tillman, and it's in! If this stadium had a roof, it would have just lifted off.
8: Action on the SBS. Belgium and England also progressing. Bailey Smith and Tom Stewart return for Geelong in tonight's AFL Grand Final rematch with an unchanged Brisbane side. And the NRLW season kicks off tonight. The Sharks at home to the Knights.
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12: Oh my goodness. Amanda Keller, you legend. It is an absolute privilege to be speaking to you.
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13: 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Question 10. Which sport is Stephanie Rice known for?
14: There it is.
13: Chris, you did it.
12: Oh, my God. What?
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12: Thank you. Really appreciate it.
11: Jonesy and Amanda.
1: For the drive home.
11: Back Monday, July 13. It's about damn time. Need some instant cash? 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
1: 5AU weather.
2: Rain today. On the waters, a strong wind warning. Westerly winds to 30 knots, seas to 3 metres. Top temps ranging from 11 in the Clare Valley to 17 in Port Augusta. Heading to Adelaide today, rain with a top of 15. Tomorrow, showers, top temps ranging from 11 in the Clare Valley to 16 in Port Augusta.
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15: Oh, well, hello, hello, my friends, and a very happy almost Friday to you. Wherever you're choosing to join us from and whatever you might be doing, happy Thursday. Here's to hoping the day's treated you kindly up until this point, and hopefully the next 3 hours is even better as we talk all things regional South Australia, and hopefully along the way you'll have the opportunity to join us on our text line as well, which of course for our regulars, you should hopefully be able to recite it back to me. But if you're new, listening for the very first time, it's always great to have you. 0417 063 963 is the number. Write that down, save it, do whatever you need to do to remember it. And I'm looking forward to hearing from you as, like I've mentioned, we talk all things regional SA, your backyard and beyond. And keep in mind, wherever you may be, whether it is your backyard or beyond, you can listen into this radio station via the iHeart app. So download it for free, have it on your phone, and then once you open it, you type in the station name, press play, that's it. It's all you have to do, my friends. And this radio station will be with you in crystal clear quality. You can also dive into a wider world of audio entertainment, if you so please, all through a magic little piece of equipment called the iHeart app. And you can get it up on your computer and desktop as well, however you go about it, as long as you do it. All right, today's program. An announcement that hasn't got much traction, but I think it's just important to highlight. We're starting to see a shift in how governments are viewing the travel burdens that are on regional people. And I want to talk specifically about travel and accommodation allowances for apprentices and trainees, an important part of younger people's lives, in particular, going back and forth to train. There has been some more money put into this particular fund, which I think is terrific news. So we'll celebrate that in the last hour. Text line as well, of course, for all of your thoughts, feelings, musings, suggestions, and other. Next hour on the program, and I have a good feeling majority of our listeners are not going to agree with this, and that's okay. We're going to be speaking to a man by the name of Peter Martin. He's from Adelaide University, Environmental Science Masters graduate, and he is making the case that we need to start shifting our agricultural areas back to be natural areas, environmental areas, conservation areas, and it's an interesting perspective, and I'd love to hear your thoughts on it, but the science behind it, he needs action to happen now, so we'll talk about what he's after and, of course, get your feelings on that as well. It's an interesting discussion to have. But within this first hour, and another interesting discussion, but this one pops up more often than the one that we're talking about next hour, but this one comes and goes from time to time, and it's worth to have it again, as the city of Mount Gambier is thinking about turning some of its disused shops on its main strip into housing. And I'm going to have this conversation with Jenny Lenman as well. So all of your thoughts, everything on the text line, make sure you get them in. And we'll get it all going after we start with a bit of BTO, and you ain't seen nothing yet. Fantastic to have you, my friends, and a very good afternoon to you.

0: It's Around to SA this Thursday, the 2nd of July. Welcome back to the show, my friends. Hope you're having a splendid one wherever you are, and I hope you've got that text line ready to go. Because as always, looking forward to hearing from you, your perspectives, feelings, musings, songs, I don't know, whatever you want to put on the text line, 0417 063 963. Now, this is not the first time we've had this conversation, and I highly doubt it'll be the last either. It continues to grow in its importance as to where we sit with this particular issue. And we're looking down to our friends in the southeast and the council area of Mount Gambier specifically here. And yes, it's practically the one area of regional SA we don't broadcast to, but it's an interesting case study nonetheless. So they're giving serious thought to the age-old question as to whether or not we need to use those unused shops on the main street and use them more effectively. As for 2026, it is as important as ever to find housing. So they are looking into exploring what this might look like. Now, there's two sides to this, and I can get both sides, which is what I think makes this an interesting discussion to have. So, of course, at its simple core, governments, councils, they've been searching desperately for ways out of this housing situation in which we're in. And we've been talking about this for years. It's all well and good that the SA government has done so much in terms of its regulation and its incentives to get people building houses, but you still need to have the land, you need to have the builders, you need to have the infrastructure. So there's a lot of hurdles in the way of delivering what they're trying to achieve, and we've talked about that extensively over the journey. Having a shop on a main street, infrastructure's already there. All you need to do is refit it so that it fits the purpose of a house, of course. And now you've got a place for somebody to move into. Of course, that's prime real estate, right? Smack bang in the middle of the city, wherever you might be. So you'll have people that want to be a part of the community. Get them right into the middle of the action. They're right next to the shops. It's good real estate. I reckon it makes sense from that perspective. The other side of things, and an argument that I've seen pop up a fair bit, is, well, if you turn that into a house, you're losing it as a shop, which, and I'm sure this has different levels of sentimentality for everybody, but the main street, that's where communities get together and you bump into people that you know and you talk to them. And to have those shops there, you get to know the local business owners, and it's part of the community and the charm of regional SA, right? So if you're replacing some of those shops with houses, does it still have that same feeling? Does it take away from the town? And if you think about it, if you're taking away a business, then what you're doing is removing something from an economy so somebody can live there. Now, they're paying council rates, for example, but are they offering a service for other people? No, they're not. But you can make the argument there as well that if it's an unused shop, then it's just sitting vacant anyway. So I'm intrigued to talk about this with Jenny Lenman. She's going to join me next. Always fascinated by her perspectives, and I'm especially fascinated by yours. So the text line's there to have you say, 0417 063 963. Do we start taking the real estate on the main street, used primarily for shops and retail? Do we start turning that into housing? So I'd love your thoughts. This is Around SA.
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0: It's Around to SA this Thursday, the 2nd of July. Chris Guscott here with you, and we're all better off for having the wonderful Jenny Lindman in the studio with us.
1: A little bit too much pressure there, mate.
0: People respond differently to me buttering them up, and you get nervous.
1: I get nervous.
0: Adam usually takes it in his stride, as you would imagine.
1: That's all right. I just think, look, I haven't done anything yet, so let's see what happens.
0: I know what you can achieve. You've done this show before. What are you talking about? Anyway.
1: We'll see.
0: 0417 063 963. I'm interested in your perspective on this one.
1: And don't call that number, by the way. Just text.
0: Oh, please don't call that number.
1: It won't
0: work. We've received many texts over the years of people going, why won't you answer that? It's because we can't.
1: It's a text line.
0: Yes. Anyway, Jenny, thank you for clearing that up. But this is a topic that comes and goes with the years.
1: Okay.
0: And is as pertinent as ever as we continue to try to figure out housing. So Mount Gambier and the regional council down there are looking into exploring the old unused shops on the main street and turning them into housing. And it's a simple concept, but I think an interesting conversation, because people do tend to have quite strong feelings about this.
1: Oh, really?
0: And whether or not they're for or against it. So I figured, Jenny Lindman, you can come in and just tell me, just broadly speaking, turning an unused shop on a main street into a house. Any problems with that?
1: Oh, you'll have to refit it. It won't be appropriate the way it's been.
0: And you can't just leave like a butcher, no, but
1: yeah, you're getting changed and people can see right
0: yeah,
1: through.
0: Absolutely. It's the redevelopment of those.
1: You have to redevelop them.
0: Yes.
1: But why not? It's vacant space.
0: Yeah, absolutely.
1: We've got a lot of space to use, you know?
0: So
1: it makes sense.
0: Well, look, I agree with it, but I've seen a lot of the counter argument, which is, oh, well, you're not going to get that space back again.
1: Oh, I see.
0: For the main street, it's going to stay as housing, for example, or a hotel or something.
1: It's a rezoning issue.
0: Yeah.
1: Potentially. Or you lose future shops.
0: Yeah, absolutely. And I think a lot of people feel quite nostalgic about the main street and, well, not even necessarily nostalgic, just sentimental towards it, because, you know, that's where a lot of the community hub is and that's where the activity is, for example. But an example I was using for this is, when I went over to London for a few days and fortunate enough to stay with a couple of friends over there, and you walk through their main streets of some of their communities, there's houses every second shop.
1: Right.
0: There's houses littered in between, and you go up and above them.
1: Right.
0: And that's just how it works.
1: It's just part of it.
0: Yeah, it's just people just next to the kebab shop, they're opening the door for their house, right, and then go up the stairs.
1: Oh, that would be dangerous for me. I'd just be always sneaking down for a little chippy or something.
0: That's a topic for another time, but you're absolutely right. That would be very dangerous. But it's just how they function. And when I was there, I found it a little jarring at first, but it makes a lot of sense if you want to maximise space.
1: Yeah, absolutely. Mm. But, you know, places like Mount Gambier have enough space, don't they?
0: Well, see, this is the thing. So they're trying to figure out how to be creative.
1: Yeah.
0: Because we've spent so much time talking about where we need to free up this land, and then we've got to get the developers and we've got to get the infrastructure, blah, blah, blah. Their argument is, well, these shops already exist. They already have plumbing. They already have electricity. All you have to do is refit them on the inside to make it a house. And you're off to the races. But people are against it because

0: any brick and mortar shops, even though it's quite sad because it's a place for connection.
1: Yeah.
0: And it's better, I think it's better to shop out and about and talk to people and try on and feel the, you know, if it's like fabrics and clothes or if it's food, it's nice to actually experience it tangibly.
1: Yes.
0: But we're all online shopping now and, you know, it's expensive to run a shop.
1: Mm.
0: So it also comes down to that. Like, do you then have incentives and subsidies or ways to bring in more people to have shops?
1: Yes.
0: Which would be fabulous. But if you don't, then why not use that space and fit it out for homes? Because homelessness is a real issue.
1: 100%.
0: People deserve to have a space to live.
1: Yeah, and people are continuing to move out into the regions as well. One other aspect to this, which I find interesting. So people want the main street to be shops because, like we've talked about with the community aspect, does it matter to you where a shop is? Like if you had a really good cafe or you're an op shopper, for example, if it's off the beaten track somewhat within a regional town, does that matter to you or...?
0: No, but it is nice to have little clusters and places.
1: Like convenience.
0: Like, yeah, for convenience, it is good to have a little hub or a spot. But if it's a great place, if they make wonderful coffee or it's a fantastic, I don't know,
1: any type of retail.
0: Any kind of retail, then I would go out of my way to get there.
1: Right.
0: But there is something nice about a hub of shops in a main street, isn't there?
1: Yes.
0: Yeah.
1: So after all of that, yes or no?
0: You know me, I'm wishy-washy. I don't like being definitive.
1: And we'll leave it at that.
0: No, look, I'll say...
1: well, this is why it's a debate.
0: Yeah, look, I often get caught up in the grey. You know, I'm not always a black and white person.
1: Same.
0: I can see both sides. I guess that's why we're journalists.
1: Yeah, that's why we do these types of shows.
0: I know that's a cop-out. All right, well, I'll say go the housing, but I can see why you'd want shops.
1: Mm. Well, it's a really interesting one, and you can join in too, of course, on 0417-063-963. Our favourite fence sitter and Jenny Lenman. Thanks for your time. It's Around SA.
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Better music and more of it here on 5AU and 5CS. Chris Guscott here with you for Around SA. Hopefully you're having a terrific one wherever you may be joining me from. I'm pointing you to the website, unsurprisingly, and I hope you've already preempted me, gone and had a good look around at everything that's on offer. You know what I'm talking about. But if you haven't, no time better than the present, my friend, for you to join me there. Sad news that Danny Glover has revealed he has had an Alzheimer's diagnosis for the last couple of years. He's revealed in an interview that after he won an Academy Award back in 2022, he was diagnosed shortly after that. And look, 79 years old, it's been a good innings for him, to say the least, and the Lethal Weapon movies are fantastic, and he was obviously an enormous part of all of that. But speaking quite poignantly about the diagnosis and what it means for him in the future. So you can read more about that, other bits and pieces of entertainment news, national news and movie news, as well as, of course, the local news as well. It's all there to have a good look through and, yeah, just make sure you're up to date with what's happening all around the place. And whilst you have a read, I'll provide the soundtrack. More great music on 5AU and 5CS.

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0: It's around SA this Thursday afternoon. 2 p.m. news, sport and weather on the way in a moment's time, and that'll get you up to date with what you need to know. Firstly, thanks to those who have jumped on the text line already and had your say on the first topic of the program. Mount Gambier Council once again looking into the viability of turning some main street shops that are unused into housing. And I'd love for you to apply that to what the main street looks like in your neck of the woods and tell me what you think about it, because I see arguments for both sides that make sense. So I'd love your thoughts on that. Within this next hour, I think we're going to have a topic that won't be quite as balanced in its response. I fully anticipate that people are not going to like this idea, but it's an interesting perspective nonetheless. We're going to be talking to Peter Martin about this. He's an Adelaide University Environmental Science Masters graduate. He wants to turn a significant portion of agricultural land back to its natural roots for biodiversity and conservation's sake. And we'll talk to him about all of that and more after the break on Around SA.
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5: Hi, Harrison Preeb here with the latest. The Defence Industry Minister insists support for AUKUS remains very strong within the Labor Party. A modified agreement shifting Australia to acquiring 3 second-hand US Virginia-class subs, abandoning the original plan to purchase a brand new vessel. Pat Conroy dismissing claims of internal divisions within the party.
6: I'm confident that the support is strong. It's natural for all parties to look at this issue, not just in Australia, but in the UK and the United States. This is a huge multi-decadal undertaking that requires significant investment. It's in our national interest. I'll keep making that case.
5: They're on the ABC. Shoe retailer Vets has gone under. The Aussie chain has entered administration after 134 years and will close 20 of its stores across the country as it looks to become online only. It's the fourth Aussie retailer to go under in less than a month following Barbecues Galore and Lindcraft. US and Iranian officials holding discussions through Qatari and Pakistani mediators in Doha. Iran's foreign minister is also repeating demands for the US to restrain its ally following an Israeli attack. Meanwhile, Donald Trump appears pleased with developments.
7: The denuclearization of Iran is moving along well. They've had very good meetings, and we'll see.
5: And a koala egg and sperm bank is being established in a bid to help safeguard the future of the endangered species. Scientists at the University of Queensland working with wildlife hospitals to collect and freeze reproductive material from dying koalas, creating what they described as a genetic safety net.
1: 5AU, your sport now.
5: An injury scare for New South Wales ahead of next week's Origin decider. Ethan Strange rolling his ankle at the side's training session on the Gold Coast today. He will be monitored before a decision is made about bringing a potential replacement into camp. And the Socceroos have been busy practising penalty shootouts ahead of Saturday's do-or-die clash with Egypt at the FIFA World Cup. There's already been two penalty shootouts in the round of 32. And that's the latest in news and sport.
1: Jonesy and Amanda.
8: Driving you home. We love our listeners.
9: Oh my goodness. Amanda Kelly, you legend. It is an absolute privilege to be speaking to you.
8: Aren't you the sweetest person, Chris? What a lovely thing to say, and thank you.
9: Oh, you are an icon, Amanda. Oh, I'm about to cry right now.
8: And we love it when you guys win Instagram. Question 10, which sport is Stephanie Rice known for?
10: There it is.
8: Chris, you did it.
9: 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What?
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9: Unbelievable.
10: Good on you, Chris.
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9: Thank you. 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
11: Jonesy and Amanda.
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11: 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It's about damn time. Need some instant cash? 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
2: Rain today. On the waters, a strong wind warning. Westerly winds to 30 knots, seas to 3 metres. Top temps ranging from 11 in the Clare Valley to 17 in Port Augusta. Heading to Adelaide today, rain with a top of 15. Tomorrow, showers, top temps ranging from 11 in the Clare Valley to 16 in Port Augusta.
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0: Your well-intentioned plans may not have the desired effect at the end of the day. And on a serious note, we've talked about this in the sense where you can design technology for older people to help them out later in life, but if they don't want to use it or don't trust it or can't use it, it's useless, right? So Hyundai and Kia have been putting together technology that they think will become commonplace within cars in the future, so they're trying to get ahead of the curve. Ultraviolet light sanitizers. Now, you might have heard a bit about this during the COVID pandemic. However, plain and simple, what this is far ultraviolet C light in the 200 to 230 nanometer wavelength range. What this does, apparently, is provides enough energy to kill bacteria and viruses, but not enough to penetrate through the protective outer keratin layer of human skin. Now, this is what Hyundai and Kia say. I hope they have the science to back that up. But long story short, it's going to sanitize your car. And it will be on pretty much 24/7. The problem with this is that they didn't think about the human aspect of it, which is that you're shining ultraviolet light over your car. So whilst it may be clean in a bacterial sense or a virus sense, it's going to look filthy. Because anybody who's had children listening to this right now will think, how quickly can my child make a smudge or a mark that's going to pop up in a normal car, let alone a car that is beaming full of ultraviolet light? It's going to stand out like you've painted the inside of your car. So a lot of people immediately saying, why would I use that for? Just make me feel bad about the condition of my car. You would have to clean it constantly to not have to deal with that, which defeats the purpose of you bringing in an ultraviolet sanitizer, which is designed to kill bacteria. Anyway, so a good idea if it is to be executed, but the problem is that humans have different ways of interacting with ideas. So, yeah, I'm interested to know if they're going to get around that hurdle, but anyway, 0417 063 963. That, of course, is a text line. Always great to hear from you, and thanks for those who have joined in the conversation already. I'm interested to know your thoughts on this particular study that's been done by an Adelaide University environmental science master's graduate. His name is Peter Martin. We'll talk to him later on this hour. But he's bringing forth not necessarily an idea, more than a directive. We need to get our agricultural land and our landscapes in general to a 30% mark where there's biodiversity, or we're going to risk wiping out species. Now, that will be at the expense of prime agricultural land. So we'll run through the reasoning and the rationale, and Pete will be able to explain it, and I'd love your thoughts. We will get to all of that and more after we start with Whitney Houston. Now I want to dance with somebody. It's part of your two ups at two. Thanks for joining us, my friends, and a very good afternoon to you.

0: Hopefully you're more successful at hitting that note than I was. It's Whitney Houston and I Will Always Love You, of course, as part of the Two Ups at Two. This Thursday, the 2nd of July, thanks for joining us on Around SA, my friends. Chris Guscott here with you, and you know I'm going to tell you about that text line. So get involved, have your say, your thoughts, feelings, musings, suggestions, and other. The number is 0417 063963. Now, I seldom bring ideas to you in which I think almost everybody involved agrees against the idea. However, this is the case, and this includes the person who wrote it, and I'm going to talk to him next. His name is Peter Martin, Adelaide University Environmental Science Masters graduate. Now, I bring this up not to inflame and get everybody angry, but I think it's an interesting perspective and definitely is a real shift as to how we have structured ourselves out in regional South Australia, agricultural areas more specifically. So, as part of Peter's work, he has been looking into farmland across Australia, but dialing into regional SA specifically, and looking at how we essentially redraw the rural landscape to get us towards 30% of land to nature. Now, the reason why we're using 30% is one of the largest research institutes in the world in regards to climate change is essentially pointing to the fact that if you have wiped out more than 70% of an original landscape, the biodiversity of that particular area is not necessarily lost permanently, but it is at a heightened risk of doing so, obviously. Of course, South Australia, fantastic agriculture land. That's why we talk so much about land protections in the modern day and talking about how what we don't want is to have housing to trample all over that, because we obviously make a lot of money off of the things that we grow and through primary production. So, within this particular project, Peter's highlighting four different regions in SA. So the Coorong, York Peninsula, Grant, and the Copper Coast. And he wanted to look into, well, how do we go about restoring that 30% mark? And first and foremost, he had to ask, well, what are we at now? And he found in the most severe example, the Copper Coast has 3.6% of its original vegetation and biodiversity. Now, that's a long way from 30%, which means you would need to do a lot of work to not only make sure that the land that you do have has that biodiversity, but then, of course, that means acquiring other land and restoring it back to what it was before it became agricultural land or otherwise. Now, the reason why I bring up that I think most people are going to be against this idea is plain and simple. I'm talking to a lot of farmers right now, a lot of agricultural industries. They would say, what is the point of me giving up my land just so we can try to aim for a biodiversity target? You know, of course, environmentally speaking, that's important, but you've got to think about, well, how are we keeping our communities going? How am I keeping food on the table? So immediately you run into that hurdle, which is a rather large one. And even Peter within this says you would need a significant amount of social license to be able to start implementing this plan. And the first thing that he does note with this is that this is not something that happens in a year and we're done. This is something that takes longer than decades. So we might start it now and we might not see it until the end of the century, right? And none of us will be there for that. But the whole idea is that you get started on it. And that's his argument to say, okay, slowly, incrementally, we figure out different patches that we can get back to its native vegetation and the biodiversity within that. And conservationally speaking, we're able to get back closer to the target that they want, right? So I would like your thoughts on that. I understand where this may be going. And of course, you can tell me however you feel about that on 0417 063963. I'll let Peter explain it. Of course, he's the man behind it. This is Around SA.
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0: Thanks for joining us and for being a part of Around SA this Thursday, the 2nd of July. Chris Guscott here with you. And furthering on from our discussion in regards to a really interesting study that has been done looking into potentially the transformation from farmland back to nature to try to hit some global targets that a fair few regions in South Australia fall well behind. Kind enough to join us to talk further about this from Adelaide University, Environmental Science Masters graduate and Peter Martin. How are we today, Peter?
1: Oh, g'day. Hi.
0: All right, so simple question, important answer. How did you get onto this particular topic and what interested you so much about it?
1: As an ecology graduate, I'm aware that internationally there's agreement amongst ecologists that if you clear more than 70% of a landscape, that is, if you leave less than 30% of a native vegetation in a landscape, then you are basically condemning the biodiversity into decline. So local species of plants and animals are going to be in a slow slide to extinction. So you need to leave more than 30% in general in the landscape.
0: So then some of these local government areas that you did look into, so the four that are mentioned here, Coorong, York Peninsula, Grant and the Copper Coast, the fact that you've mentioned the Copper Coast in particular only has, what, just under 4%? That must be quite alarming from your perspective.
1: Well, it's pretty significant. But the thing is, if you go to that landscape, it looks very pretty. You know, but you're looking at a landscape that was basically created in the 19th century. It's really an 1840s sort of model of how a landscape should look. So it looks great, and you see the same in England, for example, large areas of landscape with no tree cover. And they've paid the penalty in the UK and in other, you know, long settled areas. I guess the point is that we didn't really need to clear as much as we've done. But that was the culture at the time. In fact, it was strongly encouraged by government. In fact, it wasn't until 1983 that the tax break for clearing was actually removed. But looking at the long term, we need to think about other ways in which our landscape could actually be managed. And the answer is yes. I mean, we don't need to leave as little as 4% of native vegetation and ecosystems in the landscape.
0: So the obvious question to come from all of this, and we're talking around SA, we're talking to regional areas, is of course the cost that comes with removing agricultural areas and prime agricultural land. Do you think that we can afford to do this as regional communities, to be able to sacrifice what is essentially a money-making tool for conservation efforts?
1: We could afford to put back the 30% as this critical ecological level. We could afford to put that back, but that, you know, that takes a huge cultural shift, and that's a very difficult thing to achieve. Politically, it's very difficult to achieve as well. So that's why I'm saying one needs a really long-term vision. It needs a lot of public understanding, slow public support, the idea of a landscape that looks different with a mosaic of native vegetation in it. That needs to be, you know, put to people. People need to be able to discuss it. Needs to be, you know, looked at in schools even. And it's not something that can happen, in this generation. It probably wouldn't even happen in the next generation of farmers. But if we have a long-term program that looks to acquire critical pieces of the landscape as it becomes available, for example, if a farmer decides he wants to leave the land, or if his children decide, no, they don't want to take up the whole property, or they can't afford to, or they want to take up half of it or something, there are opportunities that are going to come up from time to time over the next 50 years, or maybe even 100 years. If we've got a program in place that compensates, you know, landowners for that, we can gradually take these parcels back into some sort of reserve system and recreate a landscape that is actually ecologically sustainable.
0: So within that, you've talked about one of the most fascinating aspects for me is that you've mentioned social license is going to be hard to come by, and you've talked about politicians.

0: Zentel, there will have to be quite a significant shift in their thinking as well. So what is the very first step here? So what is the first thing that you would like to see done to begin what you have already mentioned, quite a slow and potentially difficult process?
1: Well, I think probably the most useful thing that could be done would be to pick up the principles of what's called deliberative democracy. That is, the use of assemblies of citizens tend to be selected by lottery, just like a criminal jury is selected by lottery. It's a way of getting a representative group of local people together, and they sit around and they discuss this quite radical set of ideas that their landscape could look different. And often people will react immediately against that idea. And then if you give people the chance, you know, help by experts and to deliberate, like often talking to people they may not have met before, and they do that repeatedly, what tends to happen is that you get a new consensus forming about what is possible, what is desirable. That's a mechanism that will enable people to come to terms with what we're talking about without feeling threatened in any way whatsoever. So that's the first step, I think, for that sort of process to happen in the community. So the idea is out there and people are able to talk about it without, you know, getting really angry.
0: Well, easier said than done, Peter, but I'm fascinated by this perspective and I really appreciate you taking a few moments to walk me through it. From Adelaide University Environmental Science Masters graduate and Peter Martin, all the best going forward. Thank you for your time.
1: Thanks, Chris.
0: This is Around SA.
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Better music and more of it here on 5AU and 5CS, and that's a terrific one to have as part of your two ups at two. Double ups of your favourite artists, which move through the hour, and I'll get you back into that shortly after I've stopped gas bagging. I'm just going to quickly point you to tomorrow morning, and I know you're listening anyway, but Jordan Curtis and the Big Breakfast from 6. It's the best way to start your day. He's done a terrific job this week, plenty of great things to talk about. It's been a terrific listen. So join him for the last day of the week as he has a couple of his regulars joining him. And of course, the new Secret Sound as well. That's all thanks to Harvey Norman Wyala and Port Pirie. So there's a lot on tomorrow. Make sure you're keeping Jordan company, calling in when he asks you to call in. Get your Friday off to the best possible start. All right, back to the tunes now. And the two ups at two rolls on as promised. 5AU and 5CS and around SA.

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1: Yes, thank you everybody for your company as we continue to navigate this Thursday together, and we have one more hour left of the program. So get the kettle on, listen into the 3pm news, sport and weather, get yourself up to date with what you need to know there, and then we all dive headfirst into the text line to discuss what you have been discussing today. The number, if you would like to quickly join in, of course, 0417 063 963. Also within the last hour, travel and accommodation allowances for apprentices and trainees. This was an announcement that doesn't deserve a great deal of fanfare, but it deserves to be celebrated, as I think there's been a shift in how governments have been evaluating what they help regional people with in terms of travel. So we'll get to all of that and plenty more after the 3pm news, sport and weather.
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2: Join me from 6am as we finish off the week with some fishing tips. David Wilkes, our resident fishing expert, joining us to give us some advice ahead of the weekend, as well as John Letts, our racing expert, to give us his tips on the horse racing at this weekend. 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
0: 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National news now.
5: Hi there, I'm Harrison Crane. The Senate has passed legislation restoring human oversight to an AI tool used to assess aged care funding. The technology introduced last November, used to determine the level of home support older Aussies are entitled to. Concerns raised after the AI was found to have underassessed some people, leaving them without adequate care. The federal government's plans to strengthen its social media crackdown for under-16s has hit a roadblock. The proposed changes include boosting the eSafety Commissioner's power to demand documents from tech giants and doubling fines for platforms that don't do enough to get kids offline. The Coalition and the Greens pushing the laws into an inquiry, which will delay the process by around 8 weeks.
6: This is an urgent piece of legislation because every day we delay, kids are at risk.
5: Communications Minister Annika Wells speaking on Nine. Overseas, where at least 8 people have been killed in the latest wave of Russian strikes on Ukraine's capital. Neighbourhoods across Kyiv have been evacuated. President Volodymyr Zelensky warning Russia is preparing for a massive attack. Ukraine officials say children are among a significant number of casualties. And Eminem has lost a trademark battle against an Aussie beach brand, the rapper claiming Swim Shady was trading off his stage name Slim Shady. But it was knocked back after it was found Eminem's own Shady trademarks hadn't been used on clothing and accessories in Australia during the required period.
0: 5AU, your sport now.
5: Carlton's caretaker Josh Fraser says he's not paying attention to the head coaching interviews at the club. The Blues are set to start interviewing a number of candidates, including James Kelly and Corey Enright. But the interim coach insists he's not throwing his hat in the ring.
7: My role right now and my responsibility is to the players and the football club as an interim coach. I respect the process that's going off to the side. I haven't taken any real notice of it, to be honest.
5: And co-host USA through to the round of 16 at the World Cup with a 2-0 win over Bosnia and Herzegovina.
8: 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At 5AU, we know better. It's why we're keeping news right here. Sure, we'll bring you updates from around the world, the country and the state. We'll also keep you in the loop with what's happening with the Whaler Council across in Port Augusta, or who won and lost in local sport. 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
2: Rain this evening. On the waters, a strong wind warning. Westerly winds to 30 knots, seas to 3 metres. Overnight lows ranging from 5 in the Clare Valley to 8 in the York Peninsula. Tomorrow, showers on the waters, a strong wind warning. Southwesterly winds to 30 knots, seas to 3 metres. Top temps ranging from 11 in the Clare Valley to 16 in Port Augusta.
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1: If you thought the story that I led with last hour was revolutionary in terms of technology in cars, then boy, you're going to love this. Over in America, they're working on some of the standards around motor safety. It's the Federal Motor Vehicle Safety Standards, they call them. So the National Highway Traffic Safety Administration is working on what the new standards would look like going forward. And they have successfully advocated that automated cars don't need brake pedals. So going forward, the autonomous cars in which you will be in won't have any mechanism for you to essentially control it. Now, currently as it sits, the new autonomous cars that come out, they don't have steering wheels, they don't have clutches or accelerators, but they do have a braking mechanism as a brake glass case of emergency sort of thing. Going forward, they don't want that. Essentially what it will be is you sitting in... it's the best way to describe this. It's a cabin like you would sit in a train or the back of a taxi, right? There's nothing for you to press or to hit. It's just you sitting there whilst the car does its thing. And with them paving the way for that change that you don't have to have a brake pedal, they're also making the argument that down the line, you don't need rearview mirrors because sensors and cameras already handle that. You don't need windscreen wipers because there's already sensors that handle that too. Windshield defrosters. So there's going to be next to nothing that you would really be able to control in a car, which is so strange to think about. But at the end of the day, of course, that is what an autonomous car is at the end of the day, right? You're not controlling any of it. It's just, it's doing its thing. It's doing what's best for itself, which is both exciting and alarming. I think we can all agree on that. 0417 063 963 is the number. Thanks for those who have texted in today. We'll get into your thoughts, feelings, musings, suggestions and other in a few moments' time. Also within this last hour, I don't want this to be a big segment. It's not something that's gotten a lot of attention. But I just want to highlight this as hopefully something that will continue the momentum of people getting remunerated correctly from regional areas to do a variety of different things. And this is, again, a small instance, but something that should be celebrated. So we will get to all of that and plenty more after we start with an absolute classic, one that's bound to wake you up if you're in a mid-Thursday slumber. It's AC/DC and TNT. Thanks for joining us, everyone. Very good afternoon to you.

0: It's Around to SA this Thursday, the 2nd of July, and it's fantastic to have you listening in from all corners of the state and country. Even better to have you on the text line so you can have your say on everything we're discussing. The number is 0417 063963. Now, the topic we brought up last hour, even our guest and the one who put together the study we were discussing understood it was an uphill battle to get people to approve. And the text line has, of course, reflected that. One thing I do want to say, however, and I'm going to repeat this very loudly for the people in the back who still don't quite understand this about the program, just because it's a topic doesn't mean I endorse it. So you can abuse me all you want for talking to someone about their perspective. So for anyone who actually was an adult and broached the topic, we'll discuss what you're discussing on the text line. And another note, by the way, if you're going to threaten to never listen to me again because you're so infuriated and then you text me a fortnight later, sort of loses its pizzazz a little. So either do the number two or get off the pot. All right, let's get to what we were talking about last hour. And in case you are just joining us for the first time, Adelaide University Environmental Science Masters graduate Peter Martin has published a study. And long story short, was looking into local government areas across regional South Australia and says that places like the Copper Coast, for example, so far behind biodiversity targets set globally that if we don't start acting now, then we're going to lose biodiversity and a lot of the species and it'll just be gone forever, right? His suggestion is to get to 30%, which is a lot. And one of the suggestions, which is why this is not a popular topic out where we are, is prime agricultural land. Now, his suggestion was gradually and over time, if people decide to sell their farms, for example, instead of selling them to a foreign interest, for example, you would have the government pay them and buy the land, and then it would be restored to its former glory. And by former glory, I mean we're going back 1800s or so, but to restore the biodiversity of the area, right? Now, the obvious question that comes from all of this is, well, we need prime agricultural land to eat, and you also have to have people socially accept that idea, which even Peter has admitted in his wildest dreams it would be an uphill battle, that is for sure. So that is what we're talking about. And understandably on the text line, you have your concerns, which is fair enough. 503 says, everyone has a go at farming land. Reclaim 30% of the best farming land under the suburbs and stop urban sprawl. Yeah, look, I think more people would agree with you on that, but I think it's just as likely as what Peter's suggesting. You would have to go backwards majorly population-wise for that to happen. But valid point. Where else are we? 960 says, hi, Adam. My name's Chris, but I have been called worse. Discussion about the myth of returning land to pre-settlement must include the questions around where food production will occur, understanding we produce more than we consume. These exports provide income to our nation and employ people. Having been involved with restoration programs that have cost more than $30,000 a hectare, and understanding that Australia has produced more than $2 billion in wool in the last 12 months, this $2 billion revolves in regional Australia and is worth just under $18 billion in cyclical economy. This is just one agricultural commodity. Oh, sorry, that's Shell from the Mallee, so thank you for that, Shell. I agree with you. Very good point. So, yes, we have a handful of other messages I prefer not to read out, but, yeah, it's not a popular topic, and I don't think it should be either. I don't think it'll work, but these types of conversations will only continue to happen as there is more of a focus on things like climate change and biodiversity and environmental setups, I suppose, of the states. So get used to these types of conversations. Doesn't mean we have to agree with them, though. All right, first hour of the program. City of Mount Gambier dipping their toe into a conversation that's happened a fair bit over recent memory. It's turning Main Street shops into houses. The argument for, of course, is that you increase the housing of your town, brings people in. The argument against is that you're ruining the sentimentality of a main street, and also once you turn it into a house, very difficult to then convert it back again. So, I want to know where you're at with this. Rednuts says, g'day, Chris. G'day, Rednuts. Says, listening to you earlier, shops to houses. Piri has a church, which is now a takeaway shop. I have seen that a lot, actually, and people are far less religious than they used to be, so churches don't quite hold the same gravitas as they used to. Interesting use of them. That's for sure. It says, also, I shop at local small businesses as much as I can to keep dollars here and jobs for our kids. Good on you, Red Nuts. I've got some stats tomorrow, actually, which may surprise you as to how little people actually do shop locally. So we'll get to that when we get to that, Red Nuts. So thank you. 656 says, there are still many areas where people are already residing in shops. I think it's a great idea, as there are so many homeless people that cannot afford qualify for a regular rental. It's an interesting wrinkle to add to that, because I think what they're suggesting here is that you have these created as houses to buy or rent that would be quite expensive. I don't think they're low income on the main street. So, not quite sure that's what they're talking about. Affordable housing, absolutely, we need to figure that problem out. But I don't think that's what this is about, because if you had real estate on the main street, I highly doubt they would use it for low-income housing. So it's an interesting point, though. 0417 063 963 if you'd like to have your own conversation pieces brought to the fore. This is Around SA.
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3: 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Amanda Kelly, you legend. 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

It's Around to SA this Thursday, the 2nd of July. Chris Guscott here with you. If you want to squeeze a message in by the end of the show, make it quick, but you can do it now on 0417 063 963. Or if you're not willing to be rushed, you can send in messages and we'll see them at all hours of the day as well. So whenever it works for you, get a message on the text line and we will see it. Just want to wrap up on something that I think is worth celebrating, and hopefully it is the continuation of a trend where governments seem to be acknowledging that the previous allowances that they've put in place for travel for regional people hasn't quite fit the bill. And the first and major instance of this was the PAT scheme, that being reworked ahead of the state election a couple of months ago. A win for, well, really anybody who has to use it. The fact that you're getting paid more money, fantastic. This particular story, not going to grab the headlines, and it's gone through, and not worth a huge discussion either, but worth celebrating that at

0: federal level and at a state level, they've come to an agreement to up the travel and accommodation allowance, which is a part payment that can, well, hopefully, reduce costs for rural and regional apprentices who are travelling more than 150 kilometres to attend training. Now, there are a lot of people listening, I am sure, who have had the opportunity to travel in the past to be able to further whatever trade they might be in, for example. And this can be more broadly applied across a variety of things, but this is where their focus is, I suppose. But if it is a full-blown day trip or even a couple of days, the expenses of that adds up, and especially if you are a tradie or an apprentice, you're not exactly the most well-paid person in the world. So depending on your personal financial situation, it might actually affect whether you get that training or not. So within this, they're saying that it's a 75% increase on the previous travel payment, so it goes from 30 cents per kilometre to 52, and that comes in as the equal highest nationally for intrastate travel, so within the state, which is great. Accommodation payments also increase as well. That's 50% up to $90 per night, and 36% if you have to go interstate. It's now up to $150 a night, and SA now leads the charge in that respect as well. So it's not going to change the world, and I'm sure that the amount of people that use this, again, it'll just go under the radar, something small that changes. But if you are going to continue to incentivize people, especially in this state, to go to TAFE and to go to trades and to get them into those industries to support what is being built in the future, if they can't do the training because they can't afford to do the training, then you've got a problem. So them addressing that, look, I think that's a terrific move, one that's going to go under the radar. But I'm glad that in that space, there's an increase. But there is a recognition that people out in regional rural areas got a bit of driving to do if we're going to, well, head to the city for starters. But other places that might be offering training specific, let's continue to up the ante there and hopefully get a bit more remuneration for what we're having to do, which is travel long distances and be inconvenienced in the sense that you're also staying overnight in places. So that's a good one. Text line's there on 0417 063963. It's Around SA.
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Better music and more of it, of course. It's 5AU and 5CS. Chris Guscott here as Around SA is drawing slowly to a close. Shane Bryan waiting eagerly on the other side of the 4pm news, sport and weather to guide you into your evening. Before I head off, community events page pointing you to the station website once again, and I hope you're looking regularly. There's all sorts of things that pop up. Now, ahead of next week, of course, NAIDOC week, there's all sorts of events there. So if you want to be a part of that, there's something for everybody, so have a good look through. But closer to today, and in fact, tonight, the 2nd, 3rd and 4th of July, the Rocky Horror Show, coming to the Northern Festival Centre in Port Pirie, the Magpie Warblers, putting on an absolute classic. It's tonight at 7:30 for the first showing, and if you happen to miss it, you've got a couple more opportunities. But go to the website, make sure you get the ticket link, and then go along. See a great local production, and then fill up the rest of your weekend with some great things from the community events, and then next week, and the week after that, etc. You get the idea. But it's all there at the website, so go right ahead, comb right on through, and have your calendar absolutely chock-a-block. Nearly time for me to say goodbye. I've got a couple more tracks left, and we'll wrap all of this up next. It's Around SA on 5AU and 5CS.

5AU. Yes, a big thanks to you all, my friends. Whether you joined us for a couple of minutes or the full 3 hours, anything in between that, always a pleasure to have you on board. And Around SA is now wrapping up once again. I'm back tomorrow, of course, from 1 o'clock, and we'll go through regional SA once more to wrap up the working week and hopefully lead you into the weekend with a smile on your face. But in the meantime, in between now and then, more great music coming up after the 4 p.m. news, sport and weather, with Jonesy and Amanda still on their survey break. Shane Bryan's been doing a great job guiding you through the next couple of hours, and then he returns at 8 for the 80s at 8, his usual haunt. So, keep it locked in, stay safe on the roads, and I'm looking forward to talking to you tomorrow on Around SA.

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1: Hey guys, it's Wilksy here. After 30 odd years of fishing Spencer Gulf, I reckon I know a thing or two. 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
4: And Preet here with the check of the latest. A group of foreign nationals who arrived illegally by boat in far north Queensland this week has now been deported. A 34-year-old Taiwanese national accused of people smuggling has faced court in Cairns, where he's been remanded in custody until Friday. A second man has also been detained pending further inquiries. The federal opposition has grilled the PM over aged care. The coalition has had a win in the Senate today. Its bill passing to restore human oversight to aged care funding is assessments after errors linked to an AI system. Anthony Albanese pressed during question time on why Labor opposed the bill.
5: The premise of the question is wrong. There is human oversight over all of these processes. And second is that for the party of RoboDebt to actually have the hide to come in here and talk about these issues shows extraordinary gumption.
4: A crackdown on gambling advertising is step closer. New legislation to overhaul the rules has been introduced to federal parliament, which would see gambling ads banned during live sports broadcasts and at sporting events. Well, despite never serving in the US military, Donald Trump has made an awkward joke during a speech talking about giving himself and his sons a Medal of Honor.
6: I'm going to give one to myself, one to them, and we'll have a threesome, okay? I'll pick out one of the two. I'll give them the Congressional Medal of Honor for their genius at hunting, and I'll get one for taking on Russia, Russia, Russia.
4: And the end of an era for PlayStation, Sony confirming plans to phase out physical video game discs by January 2028.
0: 5AU, your sport now.
4: All three co-hosts are through to the round of 16 at the FIFA World Cup. The USA downing Bosnia and Herzegovina 2-0, joining Canada and Mexico in the next round. And Brisbane takes an unchanged lineup into tonight's AFL Round 17 clash with Geelong. Lions ruck Darcy Ford says they're looking to build on last week's win over Sydney.
7: I think it's just great to see what our best footy looks like. Probably hadn't found it for a few weeks there in the middle of the season, but last week, yeah, really encouraging for the rest of the year.
0: 5AU weather.
8: Rain this evening. On the waters, a strong wind warning. Westerly winds to 30 knots, seas to 3 metres. Overnight lows ranging from 5 in the Clare Valley to 8 in the York Peninsula. Tomorrow, showers on the waters, a strong wind warning. Southwesterly winds to 30 knots, seas to 3 metres. Top temps ranging from 11 in the Clare Valley to 16 in Port Augusta.

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0: Good afternoon. Welcome to the show. Shane Bryan with you, filling in for Jonesy and Amanda. They'll be back on July 13. Now, we sadly lost overnight the front man for the Village People, Victor Willis. He passed away at the age of 74, just one day before his 75th birthday. He was the original lead singer and the co-writer behind some of the biggest anthems in the Navy, Macho Man, Go West, and of course, possibly their biggest one, YMCA. Now, while many people remember the costumes and the choreography, Victor was one of the key creative forces behind the group, helping write the songs that made the Village People worldwide stars. Now, here's something a lot of people don't know, though. Back in the 70s, like many young songwriters, Willis signed away some of his publishing rights to music companies in exchange for royalties and support. Decades later, a little-known US copyright law allowed writers to reclaim the ownership of the work back that they actually signed away. After a lengthy court battle, he successfully won back his share of the Village People hits, a decision that reportedly was worth millions of dollars in future royalties to him. I mean, what a legacy, hey? Victor Willis, 74. Every time a wedding, football crowd or a party breaks into those four famous letters, his voice and his songwriting legacy will live on. Stick around. We've got better music, more of it for the drive home.
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0: Good afternoon, Shane Bryan with you, filling in for Jonesy and Amanda back on July 13. Now, here's a question for you. Do you have your lotto numbers? When you play lotto, are you a set numbers person or do you have a quick pick? Are you a quick pick person? A bloke from New South Wales Central Coast just pocketed $30 million in the Oz Lotto jackpot. He decided to choose his own numbers for the very first time. So he normally lets the computer pick them. This time he selected the numbers himself. When he checked the ticket before bed, he said all the winning numbers lit up like tennis balls. The family went nuts. The dog joined in. 20 minutes later, he realized he didn't have to share that prize with anyone. $30 million. Wow. Now, every draw is random, but people still have their lucky numbers, right? And I'm a quick pick person. My wife has her lucky numbers. They have not been very lucky, I'm just telling you. So I wondered if there were, you know, numbers that come up more often than others. Well, with Powerball tonight, there is. Get your pen handy. You might want to write these down. The most frequently drawn winning numbers, historically, in order, are number 9, number 7, number 17, number 11, number 18, number 23, and number 19. And for the Powerball itself, the hottest number has been number 2. It's come out 29 times. So will they come up tonight? Probably not. Probably no better chance than any other number. Tell that to the bloke who just won $30 million picking his own, right? We've got better music, more of it for the drive home.
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0: Shane Bryan with you, filling in for Jonesy and Amanda. And coming up next hour, the confusing lyrics that Seal wrote that even he doesn't know what they mean. And a novel idea undertaken by Queensland Police to attract new recruits from New Zealand. And looks like it's working. That's all coming up, as well as better music, more of it for your drive home.
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5: Hi, it's Harrison Creeve. Labor is attempting to dial up its social media crackdown for under-16s. It wants to increase penalties for non-compliant platforms to $99 million and give the eSafety Commissioner power to compel internal company emails and documents. Prime Minister Anthony Albanese urging the opposition to back the changes.
6: The Leader of the Opposition can instruct his people, or some of them might stick to it, over in the Senate to vote for this legislation today before Parliament arises. Because if not, there are real world consequences.
5: Kyiv has come under another wave of Russian strikes, with at least 10 killed in the latest attack on Ukraine's capital. An ambulance station reportedly hit, injuring several paramedics. Moscow says it launched the massive attack in retaliation for Ukrainian strikes on civil infrastructure. Aussie shoe retailer Betts has gone into administration. More than half of its 35 stores will shut as the company shifts to an online model. Support is being offered to affected staff, with some being redeployed. Betts is the fourth retailer to enter administration in less than a month, joining Barbecues Galore, Lincraft and Glue. And music could be the key to having fun while cooking the midweek dinner. A new study by HelloFresh finding more than half of young Aussies view preparing the midweek meal as a chore, but 76% of 25 to 34 year olds say music makes it better.
1: 5AU, your sport now.
5: Drama for New South Wales. Days out from State of Origin decider Ethan Strange rolling his ankle at training on the Gold Coast today. While the NRLW season kicks off tonight, it's the Sharks taking on the Knights. Geelong to host Brisbane in tonight's AFL Grand Final rematch. And the USA to play Belgium in the FIFA World Cup round of 16 after both won through today. England has also set up a showdown with Mexico.
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2: Rain this evening. On the waters, a strong wind warning. Westerly winds to 30 knots, seas to 3 metres. Overnight lows ranging from 5 in the Clare Valley to 8 in the York Peninsula. Tomorrow, showers on the waters, a strong wind warning. Southwesterly winds to 30 knots, seas to 3 metres. Top temps ranging from 11 in the Clare Valley to 16 in Port Augusta.

0: Good afternoon, Shane Bryan with you, filling in for Jonesy and Amanda, back on July 13. Now, at the start of the hour, we heard Seal's Kiss from a Rose. And for more than 30 years, fans have been trying to work out exactly what a kiss from a rose on the grey actually means. Now, is it about love? Is it about addiction, loss, hope? Well, people have asked Seal countless times over the years, and recently one fan put the question to him again. I love this response. It's classic Seal. He said, "I have avoided answering the question for years, and I'm not about to start now." That's about as close as anyone can get as an explanation from him. Seal wrote it back in 1987, years before it became a global smash thanks to the movie Batman Forever. He's always maintained that the song came from some kind of relationship, but beyond that, deliberately kept the meaning a mystery. And maybe that's why it is still popular after all these years. Every listener hears something different in it. Some hear romance, some hear heartbreak, others hear redemption. Maybe he is going to keep us guessing on purpose, because if he finally told us what it means, it might spoil three decades of debate. We've got better music, more of it, for your drive home.
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0: Good afternoon, Shane Bryan with you, filling in for Jonesy and Amanda, back July 13. Now, can a pavlova solve a recruitment shortage? Well, Queensland police reckon it just might. It's one of the most creative recruitment campaigns that I've seen in a long time. They've released a tongue-in-cheek video aimed at New Zealand police officers. They're giving the police officers a flat white, a pavlova, and it's all back to the soundtrack of Crowded House. They're having a shot at the pay rise that's being offered across the ditch. And they said, "Hey, New Zealand police, we know you're working your jandals off. You deserve better. 1.3% is hardly enough for a flat white. Don't dream it's over. Queensland will look after you." They then went on to say, "Queensland has a long-standing tradition of embracing the best of New Zealand and proudly calling them our own." Now, let's be honest, right? Australia's been doing that for years. Crowded House, yeah, well, we tend to claim them. John Stevens, we definitely claim him. And Dave Dobbin, well, we borrowed him for a little while. Then we gave him back after foot rot flats. Look, it's a clever campaign. Most recruitment ads, you know, talk about pay and conditions and career opportunities. Queensland police have wrapped it all up in humour, trans-Tasman rivalry and a few cultural in-jokes. The question is it working? Well, apparently so. Queensland police have said that they've already recruited 45 experienced officers from New Zealand, UK, South Africa and Brazil as part of the international recruitment drive. See, forget the corporate brochures. Just offer them sunshine, a decent coffee and a pavlova. I mean, Australia and New Zealand have been arguing over who owns that one for years anyway. We've got better music, more of it for the drive home. Stick around.
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0: biggest albums, a milestone in their career. We'll take a look at it. And how Boy George is bringing it back using AI. Interesting show coming up tonight on the 80s at 8. See you then. Thanks for keeping me company.
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3: Hello, I'm Eddie Hughes, the member for Giles. 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
1: Who better to talk to from Cancer Council SA than the Senior Manager for Prevention, Christine Morris? 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
2: What we've seen in other countries is that the criminals who are selling illegal tobacco then drop their prices even further. So where would your sweet spot be? There isn't one.
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1: Good evening. Welcome to the 80s at 8. Tonight, we take a look back at one of the biggest albums of the decade, Culture Club's Colour by

We'll find out what Boy George said at the Grammys and what he is doing now to celebrate over 40 years of that album. It'll blow you away. Right now, though, let's get underway with Alana Miles. This is Black Velvet, a tribute to Elvis Presley. The idea came while traveling to Memphis for the 10th anniversary of Elvis's death, surrounded by devoted Elvis fans. Sounds positively scary. This is the 80s at 8.

0: You're on the 80s at 8. Shane Bryan with you. That was AC/DC. You Shook Me All Night Long, the first single with Brian Johnson as the lead singer, replacing Bon Scott. Very sad. It's time for our classic 80s album.
1: Before singles ruled everything, albums told the whole story. Drop the needle, flip the tape. No skipping tracks here. We're diving into a classic 80s album.
0: Tonight we are celebrating Colour by Numbers from Culture Club. It was released in 1983, became one of the biggest albums of the decade, selling millions of copies worldwide, producing hit after hit, including Church of the Poison Mind, It's a Miracle, Victims, and of course, Karma Chameleon. Now, the album's success helped Culture Club become one of the world's biggest bands, and in 1984, Boy George's rise was complete when he won Grammy Award for the Best New Artist.
2: Well, it was notorious because I said, thank you, America, you know, good drag queen when you see one. And what it was, I watched it back yesterday and I saw that all the guys in the band were being very, like, label lickers, like, oh, thanks to the manager, thanks to the people that we made money for and all that. I think just me being the little rebel was wanting to say something outrageous, so I just went, thank you, America, you know, good drag queen when you see one. And it caused a huge kerfuffle. People were very alarmed.
0: One thing about Boy George was that he was always himself, for the most part. Boy George has said the song is Karma Chameleon is about people who aren't true to themselves. A karma chameleon is someone who changes their colours to suit the situation, telling different people different things rather than being genuine. Still sounds pretty relevant 43 years later. When we come back, we're going to find out what Boy George has done more than four decades later to celebrate Colour by Numbers. Here is the song that spent weeks at number one all around the world and helped turn the album into an 80s classic. This is Karma Chameleon by Culture Club, and you're on the 80s at 8.

0: You're on the 80s at 8. Shane Bryan with you. That was Church of the Poison Mind by Culture Club. And our classic 80s album, of course, is Colour by Numbers. Boy George once described the song as being about obsession and devotion. The feeling when someone gets so deep under your skin, common sense goes right out the window. Musically, it was also a love letter to Motown Records. And it became one of the first big hits from the album. Now, of course, the big single was Karma Chameleon. It took things to a completely new level, went to number one in countries all around the world, became one of the biggest selling singles of the 80s, turned Culture Club into global superstars. Now, over 40 years later, Boy George is revisiting the song in a very different way. He's launched a company called Artist Included, designed to help established artists create new recordings of their classic songs while keeping ownership and control of the music themselves. He's using AI, and to launch it, he went back into the studio and re-recorded Karma Chameleon. Sounds pretty similar. Well, before you panic, he didn't use AI to generate the voice. He actually sang it again himself. Artificial intelligence was then used with his approval to recreate the tonal qualities of his younger voice. Raises a very interesting question. If an artist can use AI to sound like they did at 25, where do we draw the line? Is it any different to harmonizers and vocoders and studio effects that we've been using for decades? Or are we stepping into something completely new? Karma Chameleon is already more than 40 years old. It still gets played. It still gets streamed. People know every word. So I'm going to ask the question, what's wrong with the original? Absolutely nothing. Coming up on the 80s at 8, Dire Straits, Walk of Life. That's coming up after the break.
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0: You're on the 80s at 8. Shane Bryan with you, and that was A-ha, Take On Me from 1985, one of the most successful debut albums of the decade, Hunting High and Low. Now, most people know A-ha from that song, but that song very nearly wasn't a hit. It actually started life years earlier when guitarist Pal and keyboard player Magne were teenagers in Norway. Now, the song was rewritten several times before the singer Morten Harket heard potential in that now famous keyboard riff. The first release went nowhere. Then came a re-recording and one of the most groundbreaking music videos on the MTV era, blending live action with pencil sketch animation. Suddenly, Take On Me was everywhere. The song went to number one around the world, launched Hunting High and Low, which gave us also The Sun Always Shines on TV, Train of Thought, and the title track. And there's another reason this album feels pretty special more recently too. Last year, Morten Harket revealed that he'd been living with Parkinson's disease and admitted that it's left him uncertain about his future as a singer. He's undergone treatment and spoken openly about challenges that the condition has created, particularly with his voice. Makes listening back to that album even more remarkable. You're hearing one of the great voices of the 80s at the peak of his powers, soaring through the songs that still sound fresh decades later. Hunting High and Low, check it out. Coming up next, someone who was a very, very naughty boy. Jesse's Girl, Rick Springfield. That's up next on the 80s at 8.
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2: 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And a brand new secret sound up for grabs, $105 on the line tomorrow. If you can tell me what that sound is, call in on 8004 8133 after 8:30 and win yourself the prize.
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Tomorrow night, there's no 80s at 8 because it is all 80s all night from 8 p.m. right through till midnight for your listening pleasure. Gotta love the 80s. I'll be back again Monday night for another edition of the 80s at 8. See you then. Thanks for keeping me company.

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0: Same.
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0: Hey guys, it's Wilksy here. After 30-odd years of fishing Spencer Gulf, I reckon I know a thing or two. 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
3: Good morning.
1: Today is travel day for me and the team. After today's show, we will fly up to Brisbane and then hour and a half in a taxi. We are staying tonight in Toowoomba and then tomorrow live for the big live pub show in Hedderton at the Criterion Hotel, which has kind of become, I guess, Australia's most famous pub.
3: Yeah, definitely at the moment.
1: Yeah, because over the last couple of weeks, it's been renovated. Thank you to everyone who's been working so hard up there over the last couple of weeks. A lot of them giving their time for free as well. In fact, intern Pete is up there live right now. Pete, you're there, aren't you, at the Criterion Hotel?
4: Yeah, good morning, guys. I have arrived and it is a big day ahead. But obviously, travel day for you guys. But then on site here, a lot of things happening ready for the outside broadcast tomorrow when Knowlesy takes over the town and gets ready for his performance. But I guess I've got a few things. I'm calling them the Hallidon headlines of things you need to know that are going on around the place here this morning. Most importantly is a last minute little bit of a curveball today because we're still under renovation, but we actually have a funeral taking place later on this morning.
1: It's not that dog, is it?
4: No. Digger is fine. Oh, I've seen Digger. It is unfortunately one of the beautiful.
1: He's one of the survivors of Hallidon, isn't he? Yes.
4: So we are in full swing of setup, but then also
3: trying to
4: get ready for the outside broadcast. We'll have a funeral in the middle there. There's going to be a lot going on here this morning, which I'm really excited. So I've arrived.
1: Sending somebody off that are actually overcoming a loss. And then it's still a building site there today.
4: It is still a building site at the moment. There is the blinds, the brand new
1: blinds.
4: Sorry,
1: Pete, why are you sat next to someone who's having a meeting at 5:06?
4: Karen is just live on the air here. Christian was saying if you guys would take.
1: She's come from the world of TV.
4: We're talking about the Elite Portables. We've got a new setup as well. So we're in the middle of full setup, live radio, and some bits and bobs. Morning, girls. Thanks for your time.
1: Now, Pete, the one thing I sent you up to sort out was the red carpet and the scissors. How have you got on with that? Because obviously I want the publicans, Gary and Tracy. The reason why we're going up there tomorrow is sort of a big unveil. And so right in the middle of the show at 8 o'clock, I want them to walk down the red carpet into their own pub that we give back to them.
4: Yes. Now, great news. We definitely have red carpet. Not so great news for the business is I've ordered the red carpet, and we now have enough red carpet that can pretty much take up the main drag of Hallidon.
1: Why don't we set a world record for the world's longest red carpet?
4: I'm going to be honest with you. I think we can do that. So,
1: how many meters have you got? Four, five?
4: Well, I just ordered a 10-meter one, but it looks
1: brilliant.
4: Like it's
1: that's a runway.
4: That is a runway.
1: It's going to be like the Met Gala there.
4: That is a lot in itself, but the reality is there's about five of those rolls. So there's kind of, there's multiple of them. So
1: we have 50 meters. I'll tell you what we do then. Towards the end of tomorrow's show, let's give away to five listeners, what do you need some red carpet for? It shouldn't be just for VIP and showbiz. Everybody should have the joy of walking along a red carpet. You might have a birthday party the next couple of weeks.
3: Oh, imagine that.
1: Or the first day at work. Roll out your own red carpet.
4: Yes.
1: Or Carl Stefanovic, you're leaving work and roll out your own exit red carpet. Either way, let's use that red carpet.
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1: Christian O'Connell's show. Do you guys always have certain things that whether you're going away for one night or a week or two, they are your essentials, whether it's comfort items, but you have to pack them? My alarm clock goes wherever I go.
2: That's crazy.
1: I can't trust Rio. I can't trust Toowoomba to wake me up tomorrow morning. I don't know what Toowoombans do to wake up at 4:12 a.m. So I literally turned it off this morning and packed it in my bag. And my wife just went in the darkness. Wow. Like, get a load of this guy. Okay, productivity hack guy. Why don't you jump on Diary of CEO and tell everyone about your hits? It was all a very slick operation.
2: Just use your phone.
1: No, I can't. I never use my phone as the alarm.
3: What really? No,
1: I don't trust the Apple Corporation. They're trying to gradually shut us down and rise the machines. Not on my watch.
3: What do you think, you're King Charles or something? He packs everything, including his bed, when he goes.
1: How do you even know that? Again, these are just things that people make up about the royal family.
3: He packs a million different things.
1: How do you know? Sorry, did you work with him?
3: He's well known for it.
2: He's very famous.
1: He's well known for packing his bed.
2: Maybe it's a British thing, Patsy. Maybe they just bring everything everywhere.
1: Yeah, that's right. Everything. You're right. Another bag is my bed. I dismantled it whilst my wife was sleeping.
2: Alarm clock's crazy.
1: No, I tell you why, because that thing's just dependable.
2: Oh, so is a phone.
1: No.
2: So is a whole team.
1: Unless they shut down or do an update or anything like that. Put it this way, I've never missed a start of a radio show in 28 years. You've only been doing this a year. It's too early to say. You will miss a show.
2: Yeah, but I'm not going to miss a show tomorrow. This year now. I'm not going to miss a show in Toowoomba because I don't have a physical alarm.
1: Do you know why? Because your boy here is going to be tappy, tap, tap. Tappy, tap, tap. Thumb wars. Tappy, tap, tap.
2: What a waste of carry-on weight.
1: No. Not that. It's a atomic clock.
2: Sounds heavy.
1: It's atomic. So it speaks to the world's clock.
2: You don't know what atomic means, do you?
1: I do.
2: What does it mean?
1: It means it speaks to the atoms that are contained in the world's clock. Does your iPhone...
2: That doesn't sound right.
3: No.
1: Google it. It's what NASA uses.
3: You've been sucked in.
1: No. Patsy, look it up. It's a special NASA clock. Because you ever seen them trying to wake up astronauts?
2: No. I haven't. That's
1: because they've got my atomic clock. And also, you know what I like about it? On the front of this alarm clock, it has a giant aerial, like an antenna.
3: Oh, my Lord.
1: And just seeing that brings me comfort because I'm thinking inside is all the atoms that make that visual happen. Right now, even in that suitcase, it's... It's speaking to the world's clock.
2: Are you even allowed to take advanced technology?
1: No, because I tell you what, the pilot will probably speak to it as well to find out what the right time is to take off today as well.
2: Now, you are, sorry, I will retract my skepticism that you do know what the atomic alarm clock is. That is what it does.
1: It's exactly what it does. It's never, ever let me down. Wow. So what do you take with you? Are there certain things for you? The other ones are, I have to take my Sharpie pens. Even though I'm only going away for 2 days, I'm taking 7 with me. I've got backups of backups of backups. I can't be looking around for my Sharpie fine nib pens.
2: Wait, so your two essentials for traveling are an atomic NASA alarm clock and Sharpie pens.
1: I'm going to England for 8 days, right, on Saturday. Guess how many Sharpie pens I'm going. Even though I'm seeing family and friends in a couple of meetings.
3: What are you here for?
1: 10. 10. I bought a whole new 10 pack.
2: You never know when creativity's going to strike.
1: You never know. I might be up there in the sky with my atomic clock, and I'll need some pens as well. Patsy, what do you always take with you when you go away?
3: Well, I'm very minimalist nowadays. I never used to be. No, I am. I really am. Even down to, like, you know, my toilet bag, I've got my minis, and I don't use them when I'm at home. I've got my mini shampoos and everything.
1: That's very well organised.
3: I have to. Otherwise,
1: do you collect them when you stay at hotels? My wife does that.
3: Yeah, of course I do. Yeah. Clean the.
1: She would just empty the place.
3: Yes.
1: I'm like, we don't need half that stuff. It's not good enough for like one wash.
2: Yeah,
1: it's
2: tiny.
1: Like the hands going on the whole ledge in the shower. Like, I'll take this.
3: We ran out of toothpaste at home the other day, but I had one of the tiny, like a Barbie size.
2: One squeeze.
1: That's it. Yeah. It's all right to do a couple of back molars.
3: Yes, and I said to the family, you will have a go at me when I'm at the hotel pinching all this stuff, but I've saved the day with my mini toothpaste.
1: Don't worry, I've got half a millimetre, 1 gram of toothpaste. Yes.
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1: So on the text line, Lisa J of Goolwa Beach. She says, good afternoon, Chris. I hope your day is going well. She said, I was thinking about your intro for the Midweek Mind Games and thinking how funny it is that we all flock here every Wednesday for no other reason than to be called a genius. Then I thought, well, actually, you're the only one that calls me a genius. So why wouldn't I show up for that every week? I've been called worse. So have I, Lisa. So I understand. 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
6: Christian O'Connell's show. Good morning to Carl Smith. Christian, I never go anywhere without my AeroPress, my coffee maker and coffee grinder. Anytime I go through security, my bag gets diverted to tell, oh, the side funnel of shame.
1: Yes.
6: It's like a game show. Why do you feel so superior when... The best bit is when they tease you and they pause it and let you know, there are always crossroads in life. You know, which way you're going to go? You're going to go down that little side sort of funnel of shame where they open up and, all right, a litre of Sprite. Can you not read the signs, Thicky?
1: Litre of Sprite.
6: There's always someone who's got like 9 litres of a fizzy drink and they go,
7: well, sorry.
6: And it's always an elderly couple. And it's
7: I told you to check. Malcolm, I didn't check.
6: The security guard always asks, is this your bag? And I just smile with, it's a coffee grinder. It's become my travel ritual. Christian, I always travel with my calculator.
1: Huh. Oh.
6: What do you need a calculator for?
1: And especially, I mean, it must be an advanced calculator because the phones have a calculator.
6: Yeah. Maybe so what are you adding up? Yeah, you don't tell me that you don't trust foreigners in the tills. listen, Pommy, you're in London and you're doing your own maths for the bill. I didn't have the water. He's charging for that minus this. Shrinkflation. Why, please tell me why you're travelling with your calculator. Now, I just want to say an early happy birthday to Pats.
8: Oh, thank you.
6: Tomorrow, I know it's your birthday, Pats. Actually, you've got a big couple of days. You've got your birthday tomorrow. Your daughter turns 15 on Sunday. Yes. You and your daughter then days apart for birthdays.
8: Yeah, my birthday's actually Saturday, but that's okay. We're a day apart. She was nearly born on my birthday.
6: That's
8: crazy. I'm on Saturday, she's on Sunday. Yes.
6: Wow. You're 24 hours apart.
8: I know. And you know, it's funny because the same thing happened with my husband and his mum. And as you know, it was a big sort of job. Getting Audrey, it was 5 years in the making, and I almost feel like, and she wasn't here to see her born, and I almost feel like it was divine intervention that she was also born, like Chris, a day after me, like they were. I think she had something to do.
6: Oh, wow.
8: Yeah, so she's 15 this year. Can you believe?
6: It.
8: Yeah, it's insane. It's gone too fast.
6: So tell me then, Pat, so you had your birthday and the next day you gave birth.
8: Yes. Yeah, she was actually due on my dad's birthday, which is August 6th, and then she was way early, so she ended up nearly being born on my 39th birthday. Best birthday present ever.
6: Oh, I bet. That's fantastic. And so what are you going to be doing for your birthday? Because I know Audie's got her day and she's going out with her mates and going shopping. How are you going to celebrate your birthday?
8: I think we'll go out for dinner. We haven't actually got any concrete plans yet, but I would like to go out for dinner or a lunch, maybe to a winery or something like that might be nice.
6: If Chris hasn't got something booked by
8: tell
6: now,
8: me about
6: I mean,
8: it.
6: You start trying to book something now.
8: That would be right.
6: On a Thursday, 2 days before.
8: Hey, you're dealing with the mafioso, Pats.
9: That's like, true.
8: I will definitely get in somewhere.
6: He won't be booking it in his own name. Sorry, rookie mistake here.
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1: Christian O'Connell's show. Christian, I won't travel anywhere without my chiropractic pillow. I'm 24.
2: I travel with a little inflatable pillow when I do a long-haul flight so my coccyx doesn't get sore.
3: Oh.
2: I blow it up on the flight.
1: I didn't know that was such a thing. That's a great idea. I've got a 22-hour flight on Saturday back to the UK. And you're right, well, as soon as I land, I'm in agony with that lower back.
2: Yes, yes.
1: So how does it work? Is it a lumbar support?
2: No, it's just like a little flat pillow that you put under your bum. It's more for my bum than my back, because like the little bone on my bum gets so sore.
1: Yeah, because I guess you'll sat on it for too long.
2: Yeah, and it inflates itself and then it deflates into pretty much like paper thin. Mm-hmm.
1: And I've noticed as well, you are, even though you're just flying away, we've got like a 2-hour flight, whatever it is, after the show today to Brisbane, you've got a neck pillow.
2: I will not go anywhere without
3: that seriously, you do that even to Sydney.
2: That's true.
3: Which is like, what, 50 minutes from Melbourne?
2: My Carbo, Carbeau neck pillow. I cannot recommend it enough. Holds your neck perfectly in place. It's memory foam.
1: You know the rest of us are laughing at you.
2: You're jealous. You're laughing
1: in jealousy. I judge guys that do that.
2: Yeah, you're judging them.
1: Because you're like a toddler that can't hold their own head up.
2: You can't. I go to sleep. As soon as that plane starts moving, I'm out like a lion.
1: I don't even need to be in the air.
3: No.
1: As soon as it starts to like reverse.
3: Oh, really?
2: It's the movement.
1: Is it that movement?
2: Yes,
1: I'm like,
3: I wish I was like
1: that. I barely make it into the air.
2: That's why you need this. Will keep your neck nice and straight.
1: You're right, because actually mine's always at a terrible angle.
2: Yeah, it is.
1: It's like Brody Meyerchuk. You know, it's a terrible, terrible angle. Oh. It's an agony when I land. I always need to seek a chiropractor. But I can't. I've tried those. I just feel too self-conscious.
2: Well, speaking of self-conscious, Caitlin has the one that's the big inflatable one.
1: My wife's got those. Whole other world of crazy. Yeah. I said to my wife, you do know at some point we need to sleep together. And I can't, if it's hard, if you're going to like fold yourself into that. What am I going to describe as a head cave?
2: Yes, a head cave.
1: It's a head cave.
2: That's the exact description.
1: I mean, what? How can you possibly? It looks really uncomfortable.
2: It must work though. Otherwise, why would people go through that humiliation?
1: Because actually you can just go to sleep anyway. It's not the presence of the head cave. You're just tired. Just lie back and go to sleep.
2: Part of me wants to try it.
1: The head cave. I'll get you on an airport.
3: Medieval torture device. Yes.
1: Kyle has come back to us. Now, we're talking about what do you always travel with? He said he takes his own calculator. And we said, well, you know, why don't you just use it on the phone? All phones have a calculator now, a standard. He said, same reason, Christian, you take your own individual alarm clock. It's more accurate.
2: More accurate?
1: What? Look, my thing about taking my own atomic clock, alarm clock, is actually the iPhones and a lot of modern phones take the time from the cell towers that then are on in conversation with the atomic clock. And so I'm worried that if the phone crashes or it goes offline, it could be a couple of seconds out. I can't have that.
3: Oh, wow.
1: I can't have that.
2: Military
1: I can't
2: precision.
1: Be starting the show at 6:07. It's got to be 6 a.m. I'm good to go. It's go time, okay? And so, but a calculator, maths be maths.
2: Yeah, let me check.
1: You know, 7 and 7 is 7.
3: Yeah.
1: Sorry, it's 14.
3: Or is it like car speedos that can be out by like 6 or 7, you know, Ks?
1: Oh, you probably use that to the police officers, have you? you must be wrong, that radar gun you've got there, officer. It must be incorrect.
4: I'm tired, Grandpa.
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7: Christian O'Connell's show. Thank you very much, everyone, who's sending in their tombstone text right now. Whatever phone is at the top of your inbox on your phone, imagine that as your tombstone. What does it say? Send it over to me, 0475-03-1043. I'll be out of hospital tomorrow. That's from Cameron. Cameron, I hope everything's okay. And then someone has sent me a lovely photo. This is so good. They're obviously Scottish. Big game today. Scotland playing at 8 this morning. Everyone get around Scotland. They're taking on Brazil.
8: Bit of a tough job. Big one.
7: Scotland been nowhere near a World Cup for quite a long time. Brazil been around there since year dot. But come on, Scotland.
8: Yes, I guess.
7: Okay, you've got a country where those players have been nowhere near the sun. Or fruit and vegetable.
8: Oh, they're going to roast in this heat.
7: Oh, my word.
8: Oh, my God. I hope they've got some SPF 50
7: plus.
8: Yes,
7: yes, please. They're playing in the Cubas. Anyway, this lovely photo, brother and sister, they're in their Scotland jersey. They got the flag as well. Go Scotland at 8. Christian, my tombstone text. It's time to go, mofo. Okay, Hannah. I'll feed Maggie. Maggie is a dachshund dog.
8: Oh,
7: a lot of the conversation my wife and I, have you fed the dog? I'll feed the dog. Did you feed the dog? Christian, my friend was celebrating the Knicks winning and sent me these messages. My Knicks, my beautiful Knicks. That's from Emma. I got this message. Christian, I love you, Uncle John. This is from the uncle in question, John McKinnon, our listener.
8: Wow.
7: Obviously a nephew, and he said that I love you, Uncle John. That's lovely. Christian, my friend sent me a photo of our favourite Channel 9 news journalist, Ollie Haig. Good-looking rooster. He is a good-looking dude. Just a photo of him with this. An afternoon treat for us.
8: Well,
7: got two fans there of the journo, Ollie Haig.
8: Might be a spare spot for old Ollie Haig this morning.
7: Too soon. All right. The message on mine is, why don't we all get together in a pub and watch the Socceroos game at midday? It's the perfect time for it. Now, obviously, I can't. I'll be flying back tomorrow on a plane. However, I want to know this. So it's a great spot tomorrow. The Socceroos game, third game. Must win now against Paraguay. It's a midday.
8: Beautiful.
7: So early in the morning, it's a Friday. I mean, we do knock off Fridays What a sweet spot. Mm. Normally, it's ungodly hours of the day. You know, 5 a.m. at the weekend, see the Socceroos take on the Yanks. But this is a great spot.
8: Yeah.
7: And I'm pretty confident it's going to be a big, thumping win for the Socceroos as well. But what are people doing? Are there some companies that are letting people do a half day or work from home so they can support their country and get around the green and gold and the Socceroos? What are people doing?
8: Surely that's the patriotic thing to do. It'd be unpatriotic to make someone do their job, I would say, on a Friday afternoon when the Socceroos are playing.
7: Let us know, what are you doing about the game tomorrow? What is your company doing? I'd love to know what companies are doing it right. Either putting a big TV on, doing a screening and letting people just watch the game and then go home afterwards, or go home early, because it's rare in Australia when you're supporting the team that is on at a decent time. That is prime time.
8: Yeah.
7: It's a knockoff early time. It's made for it as well. The third game, the last group game as well. It's a big game tomorrow.
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1: Christian O'Connell's show. What are you doing tomorrow midday? Because the Socceroos really need you.
2: Yes.
1: Do you remember a couple of weeks ago? Right at the cusp, the eve of the World Cup beginning. We had high hopes, as we should have done, for the Socceroos. Great opening game. I asked you, I commissioned you, Rio, to make an unofficial anthem for the Socceroos. Listen to this now. Sadly, it's dated real quick because you talked about spanking the Yanks and they spanked us. They spanked us. Right on the body at 5 a.m.

0: Get ready.
1: Bacon Yanks.
2: Oh.
1: Nope.
2: Yeah. Did that.
1: Paraguay.
0: Come on, midday.
1: I'll tell you what, the Aussie boys can play. It's a long way.
0: Oh, this has aged real quick. But no, we believe. Ted Lasso asked us to believe. Let's believe.
1: It's a long way to the top.
0: Oh, it really is. You didn't realize how prophetic you were. If you're green and gold, suddenly it's a bit further back than it got. Oh, bloody hell. All right. But the team, the Socceroos out there, they really need us tomorrow at midday. There are no excuses not to get around the green and gold. It should be a really good game tomorrow as well. Paraguay are a decent team as well. It really does need a big Socceroos win.
2: Yes.
0: A lot of people frustrated with team selection. Some players who are, well, just sat on the side. But anyway, tomorrow, what are you doing at midday? More importantly, what are your companies that you work for? What are they letting you do? Christian, I'm already excited. I've ordered a brand new 75-inch TV for the game tomorrow.
3: Oh,
0: been delivered today and getting set up for the big game at lunchtime.
3: Brilliant.
0: I'll be representing Green and Gold.
2: 75 is a huge TV.
0: Yeah, but
2: that's
0: it's better.
2: A whopper.
0: Even bad TV is better on a big TV. You should have gone up to 80, Adam. You know, when you see it tomorrow, you'll know. I wonder how many people will be doing the old working from home tomorrow.
2: Yeah, yep.
0: Working from
2: home. A lot of that.
0: Adam, I love that. 75-inch brand new TV for the game. Christian, Work Social Club, C-S-I-R-O. Buying us all pizza for the Socceroos game tomorrow. Showing it on the lecture theatre big screen.
3: Oh, wow.
0: Oh, what?
2: Even our scientists.
0: Wow. Christian, our team, our boss has booked a table at the local pub to watch the game Friday. What a great boss. If your bosses are doing this and doing it right, let us know the company and their name as well to thank them for doing this. That's brilliant. Christian, we got a great boss. We're having a two-hour lunch from 12 to 2 tomorrow. Pizza supplied and free beer.
2: Oh,
0: fantastic. And we're being ordered to wear team colours. Otherwise, you don't get the beer.
2: Right.
0: This was the boss's idea, Rachel. That's great. We've got Wendy on the line now. Good morning, Wendy.
4: Good morning, Christian and team.
0: Welcome to the show, Wendy. Now, Wendy, are you a teacher?
4: I'm a teacher, yes.
0: And what age are the kids that you teach?
4: I teach prep, so five.
0: Okay, and what are you doing tomorrow at midday? Going down the pub?
4: Be nice.
0: Chuck them out in the oval. Kids, just play for a couple of hours, okay? Do a couple of laps. And we're off down the pub. What are you doing,
4: Absolutely.
0: Wendy?
4: So the Department of Education has actually sent out communication to schools in Victoria to encourage them to put it on in their classrooms at 12 o'clock.
0: I think that's awesome. Brilliant, though.
2: That's
0: Do you
2: awesome.
0: Remember the joy of something significant
4: yeah.
0: happening and the old TV with legs and
4: yeah.
0: wheels being wheeled in? The
2: yes.
0: excitement
2: yes.
0: at prep as well, the excitement.
4: Oh, they'll love it. So we've all got TVs in our classroom, so
0: yeah.
4: we'll put it on, and then our principal has said that he'll put it on in the big 4 meter TV in the gym at lunchtime.
0: That is fantastic. I love this. More of this. Brilliant.
4: Yep.
0: Wendy, enjoy the game tomorrow, and thank you for
4: thank
0: what you,
4: you
0: and your colleagues do as teachers as well.
4: Thank you.
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11: They've already been off anyway. 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
10: Come on, guys. 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Day off. Our plans to have footy, food, pies, chips and gravy. You've got a whole banquet ahead of you, mate. All right, time now for this week's small thing, big joy.

0: All right, what small thing gives you big joy? 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Patsy, what's yours?
1: Mine is driveway goodbyes, which I think is a dying art. So doesn't matter, whenever we go up to my parents' place, whether it's a small visit, could be just 5 minutes to drop something off, pick something up, or a long visit on a Sunday afternoon, they will always come out and wave us goodbye. Always,
0: oh,
1: always
0: that's
1: have.
0: So sweet.
1: But it's a dying art. I think it's dying off with the older generation where they would always see you off. And it's so beautiful. And I know one day when they're not around,
0: you'll miss that wave.
1: I will miss that so
0: much.
1: That's
0: really touching.
1: And it's just the simplest thing. And mum will wait until you're
2: down
1: out
2: the road.
1: Of sight. Until she
0: I'm still the same, Pats, right? The kids, my two daughters now, will obviously drive their own cars.
1: Yeah.
0: I still walk them to their cars,
1: help
0: them with their crap, and then we'll wave them off down the road.
1: Oh.
0: They're like, you can go now. No, it's just a thing. You're right, it's a generational thing.
1: It really is, yeah. There was never a time when I was growing up, if you visited an aunt and uncle or cousins, where they didn't come out and wave you off. Yeah, now we don't do it anymore, and I think it's a real shame.
0: And do you know what I do? If you are the receiver of the wave off, you should give it a very polite old beep beep.
1: Yes,
0: on the horn as you go.
1: Yes, always a
0: that's the
1: one.
0: Way.
1: Yeah,
0: that's the way if you've been raised right. Just a cheeky one, not the big old That's antisocial, but a little polite beep beep.
1: Yeah.
0: You know, as you're being waved off, if you're the wavee and they're the wavers, then you've got to return it with the old beep beep.
1: Yeah, I still do that.
0: Going down the road.
1: Yeah, only with mum and dad, though. They're the only ones I do, because they're always out the front in the driveway waving us off. I think it's a beautiful thing.
0: If I came to visit you, would you wave me off? I think I can imagine what kind of wave I'd be getting off.
1: Thank God he's gone.
0: Is she flipping me the bird?
1: No, I am.
0: What wave is that?
2: They don't do that enough anymore. The old driveway bird.
0: Yeah. The bird bye.
1: Who are you kidding? You wouldn't come out west. You don't come out
0: I might have if I knew I was going to get the wave off. Just to experience that. Rhea, what small thing? That was a beautiful one, Patsy. Thanks for sharing that. Rhea, what's yours?
2: I had a goodie yesterday. I was at the petrol station, pulled in behind this guy in front of me. He filled up first. He went in. I came in after. I caught him napping. He's looking around at the Allen's lollies, the snakes. He's having a little look at the ice cream. Right in front of him, I paid before him.
1: Oh, that's so satisfying.
2: Sorry, brother. You snooze,
0: wow,
2: you lose.
0: You snooze, you lose in this game. Silky soccer skills there. A little sidestep.
2: Yes, a bit of Irukunda.
0: Now, intern Pete is part of the advance party. He's up at the Criterion Hotel, where we'll be live tomorrow morning. This is the pub we've been renovating for the last couple of weeks. And Pete, what's a small thing, big joy for you?
3: I don't want to use the words the greatest day of my life, but yes, that was actually yesterday when I sliced a big chunk of cheese. Now, the biggest challenge when you slice the cheese is, how many crackers do I need to take out of the packet to match the ratio of the cheese? Now,
0: the ratio's got to be right. Cracker to cheese, you've got to balance it.
3: Yeah, it's good. You've got to get it so right. There's no having to go back to the pantry and get more, or bring in the whole packet, then having to put the packet back later, all that sort of stuff. You've got to get it right. I predicted that I would need 13, ladies and gentlemen.
0: How big's
3: I got it.
0: Cheese?
3: I was 100% correct.
1: Wow.
0: A kilo of brie?
3: No.
2: That's a lot of cheese for an afternoon.
0: It is.
3: It was a lot of cheese, and it was a beautiful 13 crackers, perfectly, the right amount of cheese on every single one. None of that, like, a little bit on that one, a little bit bigger on that. It was just perfect.
0: Now, tell me this. In fact, don't tell us yet. Team, let's have a guess. What type of cheese do you think Pete was carving up? You think a common or garden hard cheddar?
2: I think he's gone for a Mercy Valley cheddar. That's what came straight to mind.
0: A bit fancy.
2: Yes.
0: That's Sydney cider in him, isn't it? You know, all those years on the K&J show. I think he's going for brie.
3: The answer is, it was cheer cheese.
1: Oh, just your common.
3: Yeah, sorry to disappoint everyone. Oh. It was no Dauphinoise or Saint-Aguerre from Lyon in France. It was just typical, very basic cheer cheese.
0: I had
3: cheese.
0: A lovely couple of slices of Jarlsberg yesterday.
3: Oh, lovely.
0: A little mid-afternoon pick-me-up.
3: Very nice, too. I feel I've disappointed all of you by just eating standard cheese.
0: I just thought you would be a bit more fancy. I thought you might even be maybe a Manchego or a Gouda man.
3: Oh, I do love all of them. See, I used to be a cheesemaker as well, but sometimes it's nice to go back to basics. Yeah.
0: What? What do you mean cheesemaker?
3: Yeah, so I learned how to make cheese after I became
0: fully
3: qualified.
0: I thought you were talking about what you did in the Carl and Jackie O show. An awful lot of cheese. Sour blue, very blue, actually.
3: Yes, yeah. Yes, things got rough.
0: So you were a cheesemaker in a previous life.
3: Absolutely. So after my apprenticeship as a chef, I learned how to make cheese in regional Victoria at Tim Boone Farmhouse Cheese. The cheese was that good. It was taken over by King Island. And then, Camembert's, Brie's, you name it.
0: This is incredible. Wow.
2: What a life you've led.
3: Yeah. Yes, and I'm only 35. It's crazy.
0: Now, producer Caitlin before the show was telling us, when we're talking about how do you cut the cheese, I like to cut it in a triangle formation and then you dress the plate so it looks quite nice when you're having a little bit of cheese and crackers. But producer Caitlin, I got the idea, is just using sliced cheese.
4: Correct. I just use that, you know, sliced cheese.
0: Burger
4: in a little,
0: cheese.
4: No, it's not Bogan. It's controlled.
0: Burger cheese. Well,
4: if
0: you're using the pre-sliced stuff, you know, in the wrappers, that's not a charcuterie kind of board look.
4: Wrappers. This is the one that's, you know, the square box that you get at Woolworths or Coles and
2: like in Bega or
4: Yeah, exactly. And it just comes as a square. But I only use that because I have it as a snack daily and I like a controlled amount.
2: How many slices?
4: I would have two slices, which is equivalent to probably about, if I break it down into six, 12, and then I get my 13 crackers.
0: Yeah. Oh, that's the magic number this morning.
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1: It's the Christian O'Connell Show. Do you think it's all right? Can you ask your doctor, Dad, if it's all right to eat the rind on cheese?
2: My dad eats absolutely everything, so he'll say yes.
1: Actually, no, you're right.
2: There's nothing that man won't eat.
1: He has iron guts. Ask him on behalf of a more mild stomach's pom. Will it destroy me if I eat some of the rind? Do you eat the rind, Pat?
3: Always, yeah.
1: I always fear it. I'm worried it's bad for you.
3: No, they
1: but whenever
3: put it
1: I've had
3: it.
1: Some, it tastes so good.
3: Yeah.
1: It's extra waxy or whatever it is.
3: Yeah, I also eat the skin off oranges, the peel. Ooh, I eat the whole orange.
1: Oh, no.
4: Wait,
1: no,
4: do you eat beautiful. It like an apple?
1: Like an apple?
3: No, I have the inside first and then with the bits I don't that know I peel off, I'll eat it. It's gorgeous. It gives you that beautiful citrus zest at the end.
4: So bitter though.
1: I mean, yeah, but I can't have a Negroni without that orange rind, or it's not the same. It's very important, that bit of twist of that.
3: It's fantastic.
2: Once you get to the end of the parmesan and you have the rind, put that in your soup or bolognese. I learned that tip from Nagi Recipe 10 Eats.
1: What does it do?
2: It's just this beautiful, intense parmesan flavour that will go through whatever you're cooking.
3: That's great.
1: Oh my word. Wouldn't you just love a spag bol right now?
3: Oh, gorgeous.
1: Yeah. When you get up a bit earlier on that, your stomach and your body clock, I could just sit down and have a big heavy pasta meal right
2: definitely.
1: Now and then doze the rest of the show. Great radio for the listeners. What happened to Chris? He's just putting on Stairway to Heaven repeatedly. Stacey, good morning. Small thing, big joy is when I'm baking a cake and I need 125 grams of butter and I manage to just eyeball it and slice off exactly 125 grams of butter off the wedge on my first attempt. No messing about trying to get a tiny bit more, but 5 grams, 10 grams, it's uncanny. When you hit that, you do feel great. It's like an Olympic gold medal. Christian, small thing, big joy. When you're craving a few crackers, open the packet, boom, 13 left. It's the number of today's show, 13. Christian, small thing, big joy, tickling toddlers. Now, Christy, obviously, you need to know the toddler. You need to be related to the toddler. You can't be going around tickling unknown toddlers. I shouldn't have to say it, but I feel like I should say it.
2: Always read the label.
1: Always check with the toddler beforehand. You're right to have a little cheeky tickle. Christian, I still tell Patsy, I still wave people off to Patsy.
3: Yeah.
1: It's such a beautiful thing that should continue. It shows real love, kindness. Diane, that's lovely. Do you know, I remember years ago, there used to be like families would, if they saw a train go by, this was in the 80s, when obviously trains were, this would excite people, where they would just wave at the strangers on the trains.
3: Yes.
1: I used to check when we were out like walking with the dogs, we used to go by this train track. When there was a train coming, I always get the kids down, we would just wave at the strangers. I don't even know why. And some of them would wave back.
2: Oh, that's cute. Yeah.
1: Yes, I don't think anyone's waving at train. Now, if I saw someone waving at a train, I would think, bless them, they're not well. I would sadly think that.
3: Aww.
2: Are people still, you know, when with a truck, are people still going doing the honk sign?
3: Yeah, I've seen kids do that.
2: And then
3: the trucks
2: honk back?
3: Yeah.
1: I've never done that. If I saw you doing that, I think you really weren't very well. If you're waving at the train, that's another level, but I'd go, oh, wow.
3: My dad was a truck driver and he'd always have people do that and he'd honk the horn back.
2: Sounds like
3: kids
2: a great
3: still,
2: man.
3: You still see kids, school kids at the side of the road.
1: Yeah.
3: Standing with their
1: Chuckle
3: bikes.
1: Sisters are getting very excited out there. What's up, Chuckle Sisters?
5: Yeah, when you're in the back of the bus as a kid, you would do bam, bam, and then they were doing, yeah.
1: Weren't they the best of the day as well, being up that back seat, that big long back seat? Mm. That's where the action was.
2: Yeah.
1: And just mooning various drivers as well. Oh, my God.
3: Wow.
1: Yes. Good times.
2: I didn't do that.
1: Check with the toddlers and always moon on the back seat.
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1: Same.
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7: Christian O'Connell's show. Christian, we just spent the weekend in Cairns with my sister. Her house backs onto the railway line. And we standed in the backyard and waved at the train passengers. They always wave back. I'm glad it's still carrying on. Do you know what? This week is our last week. Then we're off for 2 weeks. When we get back, first week back, we're going to have some they've got the Mexican wave. You know, you get them, do that. We're going to have, bring back the wave. Once a week, we're going to have a national wave. Just wave at whoever is in front of you.
8: The Australian wave.
7: Yes, the Australian wave. It's just a polite wave. All together at like 10 past 8 on a Friday. Just wave wherever you are in Australia. We're doing it in a couple of weeks' time.
8: Great.
7: Right now on the show, then, we want to talk about, so tomorrow's big show, we are live from the pub we've been renovating in the last couple of weeks, the Criterion Hotel. Can't wait. Big show. Make sure you join us tomorrow morning. Also giving away Australia's biggest ever meat tray, Shannon Knowles. Singing not one, not two, three songs. Cannot wait. It's going to be fantastic. So, when you think of the Australian pub, though, what is always in an Australian pub? Because wherever you are in Australia, there's something familiar about all of them. Even when Rio and I, 4 weeks ago, first went up to sort of go and scout out, do some reconnaissance on this pub before we ever said we were going to do the renovation there. When we went up there, we flew up to Brisbane, then it's like an hour and a half into Queensland, to a beautiful place called Helidon. No matter we're in a different state, place you've never been to before, you set foot in that pub, even though it really did need restoration, you're in every pub in Australia.
8: Yeah, it feels like home.
7: The dining room felt and smelt familiar as well. Even though it was empty, you could feel the laughter and stories and just the good times have been had there as well. The various bits of the bar, the sports bar, the bistro-y area as well, the pub garden as well, is all there.
8: Yes.
7: So what do you think, Rio, every Australian always has?
8: Every Saturday night, it's a live band, and it's the same live band that's been there for the last 20 years, and they've got the exact same set list they've been playing for the last 20 years.
7: Hey, don't speak about Shannon Knowles like that. He's our guest tomorrow, mate. Have a pop like that.
8: Come on.
7: Come on. What about him?
8: And the most modern song they'll play is either...
7: Down Under.
8: Down Under.
7: Which sounds like Gold FM.
8: Sex on Fire, Kings of Leon.
7: That's their station.
8: Actually, it's perfect. Yes. Gold is like an Aussie pub band.
7: Yes, you're right.
8: But with much more variety.
7: Oh, yes. My, so much variety. Are we in the greatest milk bar of music ever? Patsy, what does every Australian pub have?
9: Well, there's a couple of things. One is there's always a picture of Farlap or Don Bradman above the bar.
8: Yes.
9: It's either a print, even a painting if they're really fancy.
7: Yeah.
9: And there's always someone's corner, like Jono's corner or Dave's corner.
7: Yeah, you can't sit there, even if they're not there.
9: That's even what if they they're said. Past, it's like they were the patron saint of that pub and that corner was named after them.
8: At the Criterion, there is, I think his name's Wazza.
7: Yeah.
8: And he
7: he's
8: the resident. He's got his own corner. It was a big story when he moved from one spot the bar to another one. He's moved into the corner nook. And we were told very explicitly, do not sit there. That is Wazza's stool.
7: Also, what is it about every country pub you go to? There's a mangy dog.
9: Yes. True. Off a lead, just sitting out
7: off,
9: front.
7: Off a lead that drinks really noisily from that bowl. You know, where it's just lapping really noisy. You have like a quiet conversation, so there's just slurping just to your left. There's always the pub dog.
8: Yes.
7: Always. Yes. I don't think I've ever been to an Australian pub. There isn't the old pub dog.
8: Yeah,
7: and also, I get the feeling that they've lived for like hundreds of years. They don't pass away.
8: Yes, they've seen.
7: I think they're like ghost dogs.
8: They've been.
7: They're the custodians of the land or something. I think that's what they are, ghost dogs.
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1: Christian O'Connell's show. Good morning to Andy. Earlier on, we were asking you, small thing, big joy. Sis got some new windscreen wipers for the car and they're working a treat.
2: Beautiful.
1: Andy, I get it. I get it. Nothing worse when they get screechy.
3: Oh.
1: Why do they get screechy? Oof. Is it the blades need replacing?
2: Yeah, maybe the rubber's worn down. Mm.
3: Do they get blunt?
1: Sorry?
3: Do they get blunt?
1: Sorry, I didn't hear. I just heard this.
3: No.
1: I was going to send the nurse in.
3: Fine.
1: We got patched down.
3: I'm just wondering.
1: She's having a stroke. Live on air.
3: I really don't
1: see
3: that. It's almost like fingernails down a blackboard, isn't it, when they do that?
1: Yeah, it is, yeah. All right, so we're talking this morning on the show. By the way, one of you is watching the World Cup right now. We are in the studio as well. Oh, dear, Scotland. Mm. Two goals down already. And one of you said, Christian, I didn't know what a great national anthem Scotland has. It is a banger, actually. Blair on Scotland.
2: Love the bagpipes.
1: Yeah, beautiful sound that. And the old, what's this? What kind of drumming is that?
2: I know how they do it.
1: What is that? What's it called?
2: Their elbows are out to the side.
1: They're out the sides, and it's a the drum skin is very tight. And it gives that...
2: Yeah. Snares?
1: Is it the snare?
2: The snare.
1: Drummers, what is that? I love that sound. That military...
2: Mm. They do
1: I
2: that.
1: I could listen to this all morning.
2: When I was in Edinburgh, they did...
1: Maybe not all morning.
2: They play the bagpipes and drums...
1: 7 in the morning.
2: So much.
1: I'd be up there every month, three at the comedy festival. You'd have a stinking hangover. Suddenly, 7 a.m., someone's on the flipping bagpipes... For the Yank tourists, like, shut up! Wait until midday and the old meow! It's not that they're murdering a cat.
2: Yes.
1: Don't do it at 7 a.m., please. It's too early.
2: Every day.
1: Worse than a leaf blower. But hey. This is what we should have had for the big live pub show tomorrow. Some local...
2: The Edinburgh Tattoo.
3: A local pipe band.
1: To pipe in Tracy and Gary. And with the old... You know when they do the marching and they do the... on the snares.
2: A bit more, bring some regalness.
1: If there's regalness to Helidon. If there's anyone listening in Queensland who is in a marching band, can you pick up that little... Trump and march it all the way to Helidon. All right, where were we? Oh, yeah, what's in every single Australian pub? The bagpipes. Christian, a good Aussie pub always has the big, roaring, open fireplace.
2: Mm, yes.
1: Friday night, meat tray raffle.
3: Yeah, it's a given.
1: Well done, Charlene. Christian, every Aussie pub has the obligatory darts or pool champion trophy, but it's never from the last decade. It's the law. It's about 90s, if it's relevant. Scott, that's a great one. Thank you very much for that. Also, they're never just called the toilets. Alternative names. It's never the ladies and gents. It's always like Sheilas and blokes.
2: Yeah.
1: Birds and lads. Every Aussie pub always has a local in high vis, even if they don't work. That pub we were in a couple of weeks ago.
2: It did.
1: That guy, I don't know what he was doing, not working.
2: He was sitting by himself.
1: Sitting by himself, high vis. Shouser's on the line. No, she is actually Shouser. Shouser, good morning.
4: Morning, Christian. Love you guys in the morning.
1: Thank you very much, Shouser. Welcome to the show. Now, Shouser, what does every Aussie pub always have?
4: Every Aussie pub seems to have that memorabilia of street signs or number plates up on the wall.
1: Yeah, old stubby holders as well. It's a kind of like,
4: it's like
1: a museum, isn't it?
4: It is.
1: All right, Shouser, thank you very much for calling, mate. Have a good day.
4: You too. Bye.
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2: We love our listeners.
3: Oh my goodness. Amanda Keller, you legend. It is an absolute privilege to be speaking to you.
2: Aren't you the sweetest person, Chris? What a lovely thing to say, and thank you.
3: Oh, you are an icon, Amanda. Oh, I'm about to cry right now.
2: And we love it when you guys win Instagram. Question 10. Which sport is Stephanie Rice known for?
4: There it is.
2: Chris, you did it.
3: Oh, my God. What?
2: $1,000.
3: Unbelievable.
4: Good on you, Chris.
2: Congratulations in your hot little hand.
3: Thank you. Really appreciate it.
1: Jonesy and Amanda.
0: For the drive home.
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11: Christian O'Connell's show. Christian, every single Australian pub always has some odd regular in that it goes, oh, I haven't seen you since you were this big, and points down to their knees. Christian, every Aussie pub also has some type of beer promotion giving away merch. This will be us tomorrow with our Forex. Their actual Good Times merch is I've actually stolen one and put it in my bag. The stubby holder is actually really nice.
12: It's awesome. And the T-shirt, beautiful heavyweight T-shirt. It's lovely.
11: Christian, I've got good news for you. I know, first-hand experience. Toowoomba has a pipe band.
12: Oh.
11: Can okay. we pull this off and get the pipe band there in the pub tomorrow?
12: To play
11: in under 24 hours. I mean, Pete's up there right now with literally nothing to do.
13: Yeah.
11: Yeah.
13: Yeah, you're right. Yeah, sorry. I was.
11: Last week he was up there on holiday, and now he's back up there. He assured me he was going up there to get everything ready. The only thing I need on my rider is a local pipe band.
12: So easy.
11: To pipe us in tomorrow morning at 6 a.m.
12: The locals will love that.
11: Yeah. What do you mean the locals are all going to be there?
12: That's true.
11: We're in the middle of nowhere. Yes. The nearest house is about 50K away.
13: Everyone is ready, guys. Honestly, the town is, but the build up, it's like less than 24 hours to go. Everyone is really, really ready.
11: I can't wait
13: to
11: tomorrow.
13: This could be the biggest party or celebration ever to hit Helidon, which is just amazing.
11: I actually think we've got stiff competition. They were actually getting teary eyed when they talked about that car park rodeo they had last October. No. We've got a lot to even get near to a car park rodeo.
12: Pete, can you get us 30 bulls
11: piping?
13: If you dream it, you can do it. Right? That's what we're going to go for.
11: Apparently, Toowoomba has a pipe band.
13: Toowoomba has a pipe ban. Okay, this is great. So I'm going to duck into Toowoomba in the next 20 minutes or so. Speaking of animals, bulls as well, we've got a special public announcement that has gone out on the Criterion Hotel Facebook as well, guys. Just listen to this warning for all locals. Because of the size of the crowds tomorrow at the opening between 6 a.m. and 10 a.m, we ask that no dogs, cats or birds be brought along to the event. Thank you.
14: Who brings a bird to the local pub? I say let them bring the birds.
13: Now, emus, this has got a lot of likes on Facebook
14: an eagle
13: as well.
14: Or whatever you've got. Bring the birds, yes.
13: Oh, maybe we can get an eagle here, yes.
14: Bring the birds. Killjoys, it's wokeness gone mad. If you can't bring a bird to an Aussie pub, what's happened to this country? By the way, what has fired up behind you?
13: Oh, sorry, there's a sewerage cup truck taking out the sewerage at the front of me at the moment. I'm in the 4X Dodge. I went to a nice quiet spot, but then this guy just pulls up in the truck and he's like...
14: It sounded like a big sort of street cleaner.
13: Oh, shit. Oh, good. Pete! Literally. I can't swear on this show. Your old show.
14: KJ, but not here on the right side of the dial. So how old was that door? It sounded like you were closing the 1800s there.
13: No, it actually is. I haven't shut it properly. One second.
14: On, give it another slam.
13: Now I've locked myself in. Oh shit.
14: Sorry about Pete's language. He's new to the show.
13: I know, I'm sorry. I'm actually locked in the car now.
14: Good.
13: The sewage is out there as well. It's going to sweep through.
14: How are you going to get that pipe band now? All right, let's just turn them off, actually. Actually, a waste of a flight sending them. Did we learn nothing from last week? All we've got to show for it is a couple of pictures of him grinning and eating various bacon rolls. Yes. Now he's shut himself in an old Dodge. I wonder why Carl hasn't hired and rehired Pete. Anyway, now we know why. All righty, today on the Time Waster, make a band Australian. Up for grabs is a fuel voucher. Make a band Australian. New Kidman's on the block.
12: Gold.
14: If you know, you know.
12: Yeah, because the, yeah.
14: No. I'm just setting up this one about the, if you know the mangle name in Neighbours, yes. The dynasty, you know. Ugly kid Joe Mangle. I know. Not many people probably
12: Joe,
14: know.
12: Joe, wow. Silver Plus.
14: Barbie Streisand.
12: Gold.
14: What about Adelaide?
12: Silver.
14: And WA, don't worry, I've got a place for you as well. Perth, Wind and Fire.
12: That's very good. Gold.
14: And Outback Street Boys.
12: Silver.
14: All right, Ria, what have you got then? Make a band Australian.
12: Shuey Lewis and the Boos.
14: Oh, no, that's very good. Gold plus.
12: Gwen Stefani's made an Aussie band. No Worries. Instead of No Doubt.
14: Wow, gosh. Thank you. Wow, did Pete give you that one?
12: Did you know Ricky Martin has an Australian granddad?
14: No.
12: Yeah. It's Crikey Martin.
14: That's good.
12: Yeah, Bob Dylan's down at the footy.
14: Yeah, what is he, Rob Dylan?
12: They're calling him Flog Dylan.
14: Oh, you Flog. Now, that's better. All right. No, that's good. That's gold. The Christian O'Connell Show. Apple.

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1: Christian O'Connell's show. Now, I know that you haven't been able to move on with your mornings because you don't yet know, and I don't yet know, whether it's okay to eat the rind on cheese. But luckily, we have access to the official show doctor for the Christian O'Connell show. That's Rio's old man, Iron Guts himself. What does Iron Guts say? What does Dr. Lee say?
2: Dr. Lee says, can do. Unless it's plastic, don't eat plastic.
3: How thick does it even go? I'm eating the actual wrapper.
1: Hey, don't look like that. How dare you and Dr. Lee. Can you ask him on behalf of a work colleague about people that eat the actual peel of the orange?
4: Extra roughage, I think you'll find.
2: I think it's, I guess it will be safe, but not tasty.
4: Oh, very tasty.
1: Someone thinks it's actually good for lowering cholesterol, Paz.
4: Oh, well.
1: Yeah.
4: Eat on.
1: Yeah. Eat on. Please.
4: I insist.
1: My lords, eat on. All right, make a band Australia. By the way, do we need to check on Pete? Is he trapped in that car?
2: No, he's still trapped in the car. That wasn't a joke. He's genuinely trapped.
5: I'm still here looking for... This is a staff call out for anyone at the Criterion Hotel. Still in the car. Still in the Dodge.
1: Do we think that they've deliberately locked him in there?
2: Just for some peace and quiet.
1: We'll let you out when we finish tomorrow, mate. All right, make a band Australian. Bogan Jovi.
2: Oh, wow. Gold.
1: Strong start. The Mangles.
2: Silver.
1: They Vegemite be giants.
2: Silver.
1: Counting Russell Crowe's.
2: Gold.
1: That is genius. Brad, well done. Savage Beer Garden.
2: Silver plus.
1: Southern Crisscross.
2: Oh, gold.
1: Teddy Swims Between the Flags. I'm sorry. That's one of
2: gold.
1: That's one of the ones of the
2: plus.
1: Year. Teddy Swims Between the Flags. Adam, well done, sir. Barry Eilish.
2: Silver.
1: Matchbox 4 and 20. Oh.
2: Silver plus.
1: Ned Kelly Furtado.
2: Oh, gold plus.
1: These are very good. We've got to do a part 2 tomorrow. There's loads coming in. Who is that from? Ned Kelly Furtado is you, Karen Fisher. Well done. Motley Cruiser.
2: That's good. Silver plus.
1: That's good, Rob. System of a Down Under.
2: Silver.
1: ZZ Bread Top.
2: Top the Chinese yes. Silver.
1: That's a gold, I reckon, Libby. Shibby Wright, said Fred.
2: Gold.
1: I love that, Stuart. Kid Croc.
2: Gold.
1: The Hilltop Hoists.
2: That's really good. Gold, too.
1: All right, who is the winner?
2: Wow, they were amazing, but Teddy Swims Between the Flags.
1: Joshua, you're the winner.
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1: Who better to talk to from Cancer Council SA than the Senior Manager for Prevention, Christine Morris? 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
10: Double A Chattery, the podcast drops today. This is your side hustle. We're your forensic psychologist slash friend, Anita McGregor. Which comes first, friend or a forensic psychologist?
11: Friend comes first. But the fact I find her so interesting, she's such an interesting worldview, is because of the work she does, I think.
10: Yeah.
11: But often on the podcast, we talk about a whole lot of general stuff. But this one today is so interesting. As we head into Christmas, we thought it'd be a great time to look at this. Why are so many people going no contact with their parents? This is, Oprah talks about it, Mel Robbins talks about it. The trend of no contact. It's all over social media. What happens here is that this is framed often as a form of self-preservation. Adult children separating from their parents. It's not rebellion. It's adult children saying, I'm putting up my boundaries because as a parent, you are toxic for me. And there's lots of articles at the moment about my parents are narcissists, therefore my behaviour is this. How do I separate from them? The word narcissist gets thrown around a lot.
10: It does, doesn't it?
11: There's a lot of stuff here, though, that younger generations are prioritising their mental health more than any other generation has. And they're saying, that means I don't want to be around you. And parents are bewildered, saying, I was doing my best. Mel Robbins, she's one of the top podcasters in the world. She's written the book, Let Them. She's saying what seems to be, for my generation, say, the most sensible thing. Here's her take on it.
12: Your parents, they've likely not gone to therapy, nor do they want to. The issues that you see in their marriage that you wish you could change or make better, they've been there forever. They're not changing. They are who they are. They have the relationship they have. It's not your responsibility to do anything about it. And something that's helped me develop a level of acceptance and love with my folks is just saying to myself, they gave me everything they could based on their life experience.
10: That's pretty good.
11: Wouldn't you think?
10: They did the best they could.
11: That's what that generation thinks. Mm-hmm. But a whole lot of, well, I'm seeing it over TikTok, a whole lot of articles have been written with people answering back saying, why should I have to put up with my parents' lack of understanding of me? Why should I have to put up with all the damage my parents have done to me emotionally? I don't want to have to do that. So Mel got attacked for saying that. Interesting, isn't it? So these adult children are saying, excuse me, you don't know my family.
10: Sure.
11: Here's a classic example of one of those.
13: I would not wish being an adult child estranged from your parent on my worst enemy. And if you talk to any adult children who are estranged from their parents or parent, they will most likely tell you that it was death by a thousand cuts. We can look at our parent and say, we know that you didn't have the tools. We know that you did your best. But now we're at a point where I never got taught certain things and I'm having to go out and find the answers and find the resources and change and become a better person. And all that we want is for that estranged parent to do the same thing, but they refuse.
11: So this is the first generation of kids who've really learned about their own emotions.
10: Mm.
11: And they are irritated that their parents aren't meeting them halfway.
10: In and for our Generation X, we get sandwiched by, so we had brutal parents when we were young and now our kids hate us. Do you see what's happened
11: there? Well, this is the thing, and I think it used to be, and maybe it still is in Australia. America maybe is more polarized with this stuff. But you'd sit around the Christmas table, for example, and you'd be irritated. The things that trigger you, whatever. But that's Christmas. That's families. Now, this generation is saying, I'm not putting up with that. There is long-term damage, and Anita discusses this beautifully, long-term damage in family estrangement that will impact you for a long time. So be careful about that. Narcissist gets thrown around a lot. My parents were narcissists is used a lot. And to Anita says, there is a technical term for this, a medical term. That's not what these people are referring to. This woman has got a whole list of themselves. Here's A, they paint themselves as the victim. They'll twist your healing into an act of betrayal, etc. She says, they will rewrite the past. Suddenly, everything that's happened in the past was beautiful and wonderful, except you. And Anita had an interesting spin on the fact is that we all do that.
14: We all rewrite the history of our family. I have rewritten the story of my childhood. My kids have rewritten the story of my parenting. We all do that. Traditionally, there's three roles that we have in the world in dynamics. And one is like being a victim or being a villain or being a hero. And when we rewrite the story, we often place ourselves as the hero or as the victim in a situation. We rarely say, I was the asshole. I was the villain in this.
10: Mm.
11: So everyone's retreated to their corners.
10: Yeah.
11: And unless you have a conversation and reach out into the middle and say, I will listen to you, you won't get past this. But this is a very dangerous, and they're calling it a trend. But as Anita said, this trend will have long-term implications for families.
10: And it might be over something that's really minor. We're not talking about abuse here. We're just talking about because your dad didn't pick you up from sport or
11: this
10: didn't
11: go to your
10: sporting
11: game. This isn't about abusive parents. This isn't about any of that.
10: Yeah.
11: This is about parents who have given you emotional baggage and whose parents haven't.
10: And I look at you as a mother. You are a fantastic mother. I always feel that your boys, you've always been very supportive and, you know, because you wanted to have, you look like you weren't going to have kids. And for years, I knew you were and you were childless. And then when you did have children, you really gave it a red hot go. On the other hand, you know, when my eldest was born, I was 24 years of age. You know, I was 24, I was a kid.
11: But we've both done the best we could.
10: Can't even get a car registered these days. Years, all of a sudden you've got a kid and you do the best you can.
11: But
10: if I could go back in time to be, I'd probably say, okay, this is how I would handle raising my son, and my son is wonderful.
11: Oh, he's gorgeous. They love
10: him. And I'm very proud of my kids, and I'm proud of the relationship that I have with my children. But it's different than the relationship that I have with my dad. My dad, you know, who I love dearly, but it was just a different generation. But I don't hold my mum and dad responsible for anything that's happened in my life. You've got to give up blaming your parents. Short of us, unless they put you in a dungeon and molested you, then yes, bad. But if they just, you know, didn't give you the supportive words, if you're over 50 and you're still blaming your parents.
11: Interesting, isn't it?
10: You should go and see someone.
11: Well, this is what's happening. They are seeing people. They're seeing therapists. They're seeking help for their own mental health and saying, it's not healthy for me to be around you. It's a very interesting time. And as we go into Christmas, have a listen to this podcast, because Anita gives everyone tools for how to walk into that room and be kind.
10: And she got to swear as well, because she's a forensic psychologist. She can do that. I don't know what your excuse is. Double H Hattery, it drops today. Get it from wherever you get all your good podcasts from.
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2: Down to the Jonesy Amanda Ralphs pump test. Going no contact with your parents, breaking up with your parents. We were just talking about this, and as I was thinking about it, I don't think I could do, I could never just not talk to my parents.
3: No, it's interesting, isn't it?
2: You know, my father passed away some years ago, but I couldn't just stop talking to my mother.
3: And yet people are. And that, I want, it is generational, I think, is that we just went into the, our parents would give us the irrits, but we'd still consider them family and we'd put up with it.
2: But you know,
3: now they're not. Now this is a big thing and they're
2: not. But that's
3: not
2: the thing. Like, we were raised under the brutal hand of the 70s. An 80s parent, and there was no such thing as feelings or emotions. If you put on weight, my mother would say, oh, you put on weight, you're fat, you know, all that sort of stuff. These days, you can't even say that. You can't say, I don't say anything to
3: To play devil's advocate, there would be a whole lot of kids whose parents are like that, who say, it's not good for me to be around that anymore.
2: Sure.
3: I'm working on myself. I'm not going to put myself in that position. But there's a whole swathe of stung parents going, what's happened? Why aren't our kids why aren't they spending time with us? Why have they gone no contact? They're so hurt. And the kids are saying, I've been trying to tell you why, but no one's meeting in the middle. There's lots of families this is happening to. So let's do this. Well, let's call it going no contact with your parents or breaking up with your parents. You might be on either side of this equation. Does this act pass the pub test?
0: Brendan Jonesy Jones
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2: Damnation.

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12: This is a topic that Anita McGregor and I are discussing on our podcast, AA Chattery, that drops today. And Anita has worked with families before. She's a psychologist. She's a forensic psychologist. So she brings some interesting light to this. But this is a topic that is going viral all around the world. And it is about people, adults, going no contact with their parents, breaking up with their parents. So they're saying, is this a much-needed corrective? And are you right to have your boundaries in place? Or is this a worrisome change in family relations? So it's often framed as a form of self-preservation rather than rebellion.
13: Mm.
12: So adults are sharing their traumas on social media and reasons for going no contact with their parents. And then you see parents who are reeling from the rejection. In our day, you just put up with your parents and put up with their flaws. Now, people aren't.
14: Well, we're from the corporal punishment era. And I would not wish that on my children. But I'd hate to see down the track that little Johnny doesn't talk to his dad because his dad didn't get him the latest e-bike.
12: This is the thing.
14: I'd hate to see that in the future.
12: That's what Anita says too, is that there are long-term implications from being estranged from your family.
14: Yeah.
12: Even though people at the moment are saying, this is how I'm feeling, bang, this can lead to scars that may never heal. So, breaking up with your parents, does it pass the pub test?
15: Oh, I think it doesn't pass the pub test. Look, my parents lived through the Depression. They sort of didn't know what to do. They weren't the greatest, but I love them to death and I'd be lost without them. It made me the man I am today and give me a bit of resilience. So, yeah, it doesn't pass the pub test to me.
16: I reckon it definitely makes the pub test. I broke up with my mum about 5 years before she died, and the reason was because she wasn't a mother, and I think sometimes mothers shouldn't be mothers.
17: Sometimes kids are impossible to have a relationship with. Like my son,
9: if the world don't spin around him, the world don't spin.
13: I think it's insane. This has just happened to me and I'm baffled and heartbroken. I was iced out with no explanation, no reason. I never knew what I'd done. I couldn't fix anything because I didn't know what the issue was.
17: I talked to my mum, but I will refuse to talk to my father. The reason being is because I'm transgender. And the day that my father turns around and says he wants nothing to do with me, well, then I want nothing to do with him since he wants nothing to do with me.
12: Oh, some tough stories in there. If you want to have a listen to the podcast, Anita, sort of, you might find your way through as we discuss all that, and she's got some ideas too.
14: Whew. Double H Chattery, check it out.
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3: Second last day of the Jonesy and Amanda Breakfast Show as it is. We haven't been given the flick, though. 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
4: But what happens is we want you to build this show with us. 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
3: 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Have you not noticed that everyone's getting the flick lately? 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Wednesday is Ideas Day.
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7: It's called Miguel's Millennial Munchies. 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
6: With Brendan Jonesy Jones.
7: And Amanda Keller.
8: Here it comes. It sounds like Jonesy's making animal shapes. He's ballooning up. What happens on Wednesdays? We take your ideas as to what we should have on the fruited plains. What would you like to see on the show next year? Like to see and hear. Your ideas have been put on balloons with corresponding numbers. I'm about to throw a balloon at Jonesy. He's been putting on his protective gear.
9: And the ideas we have thus far, pensioner partners, fig jam, millennial munchies, what's your favourite soup and why?
8: Yes, I hope that's on there.
9: And slop gear.
8: Also, slop gear.
9: That's the biggest biggest lemon.
8: Well, also, we both have one that every week is on there, Pun Hour, and you've got diss songs.
9: Yeah. Love song desecration.
8: Yeah, so all of those are on balloons.
9: Yes.
8: Jonesy hasn't put in his cricket box, so who knows where these darts might land.
9: I put my hands, my enormous hands over there.
8: Close your visor.
9: Well, yeah, you've got to...
8: Yeah, I'm going to put my blindfold on.
9: I don't think you need that.
8: I'll close. How about I just close my eyes?
9: Okay.
8: No, put your visor down, Brendan. I'll hit you in the face.
9: Okay.
8: All right. Now my eyes are closed. Are you out of the way, Jenna?
10: Yeah.
8: Brendan, where are you in front of... Are you okay? Everyone out of the way?
11: All right. You're good to go.
8: Ready? Say hello, Brendan, so I see where you are.
9: Hello, Amanda.
11: Oh, you've just hit him straight in the head.
8: Oh!
11: Clinical.
8: That was
11: very clinical this time of year. Oh, no.
8: What is it? What is it?
11: Okay, two's Pun Hour.
8: Pun Hour? Pun Hour. Well, I flamboyantly said that I'd like to do Pun Hour. How I think this works is that you guys phone up with a topic and I have to come up with a pun. Look at your face, Brendan.
9: I'd rather watch your favourite soup and why.
8: Pun Hour is going to be happening when we do Tribal Drum.
0: Brendan Jonesy Jones. Amanda Keller.
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2: I'm not sure how I feel about what's about to happen because I have held up the promise of this being exciting and wonderful.
3: Next year we go to the Fruited Plains of Drive Time Radio. Wednesday's ideas were given numbers. Those numbers were put onto balloons. Those balloons were put onto me.
2: Yes.
3: Amanda threw darts.
2: Yes.
3: And it came up with today's idea.
4: Oh, no.
2: What is it? What is it?
4: Okay, two's pun hour.
3: Pun hour
2: is
3: yours.
2: This is one I've been pushing for many months now, and now it's here. I've got to step up and do it.
3: You know what it's like?
2: What?
3: It's like that cross stitch that sits on the desk that hasn't been completed.
2: Well, pun hour is going to happen. Here's how it's going to work, and you can help too, Brendan, and you, Ryan, please join in.
3: I don't want to join in. I don't like puns. I've said that I don't like puns.
2: You're horrible, man.
3: I don't like them. I don't think they're funny.
2: I did motorcycle segment with you.
3: You hang on. Motorcycle segment, you went, nah.
2: And I still had to sit through it.
3: Well, I'm happy to sit through it. I'm going to sit through here and just look
2: so
3: at the
2: So here's what happens. For you, we want you to phone up and give me us a very simple sentence and I will try and create a pun around
3: it. Okay, so what would... John Farnham, you know him?
2: Yeah.
3: Two strong hearts.
2: Well, that's how he can keep the beat. Bang! That just happened. See? Some of them come to me quickly. I'm like a channeler. Some will come quickly. Some might need to be extruded a little more slowly. So, for example, a sentence, I went to the flower shop. Are you a pansy? That's the kind of thing that's going to happen. This is what's going to happen.
3: Can I just ask?
2: Yeah.
3: So... people will ring in.
2: Yes.
3: They will give you a sentence.
2: A very basic sentence with a basic subject.
3: The pun guru.
2: We'll have to I'm going to try and come up with a pun to match the sentence.
3: I'm looking forward to sitting here with my arms crossed, looking out the window, enjoying the metropolis.
2: I look forward to you being a supportive friend and helping me.
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9: Jam.
10: Jam Nation.
11: Wednesday is Ideas Day. You ring up with your ideas, largely all
9: we
11: the
9: know,
11: ideas.
9: We know, we know.
11: Dreadful, and then those ideas are transcribed onto balloons. Those balloons are put onto me, you throw a dart, and today it's come up with your idea. Pun hour.
9: Look, I've always fantasised doing pun hour, so let's take a deep breath and do it.
11: No idea is a bad one. Although I would be lying if I said that. This is possibly the worst idea in the world. But let's have at it. Jim, I rhyme. Make sure you get the buzzer out.
9: What? No, okay, there's to be no judgment.
11: Yeah, the buzzer.
9: I've asked you
11: no
9: to come
11: need.
9: In.
11: Don't worry about the ding, mate. We won't need
9: I've
11: that
9: I've asked
11: today.
9: You to give me just a very basic sentence and yep. I will come. Like I'm a magician. I'll come up with a pun around it, hopefully. But okay. There's to be no judgment, no buzzers, no dings. It's just a pun.
11: There will be buzzers.
9: Thank you for the support.
11: Lisa is with us.
9: Hello, Lisa. Give me a basic. It's like I'm a. Give me a sentence here. Give me a sentence.
12: There's a yucky nappy on the baby.
9: Well, don't poo-poo the idea. What do you think?
11: Yeah, it's good. Yeah, it's all right.
9: Yeah.
12: What about this? I think this segment has the right formula.
9: Oh, that's not bad, but it's not about poo.
12: It's about babies, though.
9: Okay, all right.
11: Karen.
9: Okay, Karen's. Hello, Karen. Give us your sentence.
13: Hi, guys. The stars are shining brightly.
9: Lucky they're not planets, or I might see Uranus from here. You happy with that one, Brendan?
11: You know, it's not.
9: Was that bad. That pass?
11: Yeah, but
9: okay, just, great. Give me a ding. Give me a ding on that one, please. Thank you. Take
11: it's
9: a breath.
11: By and large for the whole segment.
9: I know. It's all. It's all going to be bot related. James, over to you.
14: The Nutcracker is here.
9: I hope you don't make a balls up of it. See, it's all below the waist, all my material.
12: That was good.
9: Thank you. There was another one. Jeanette. Let's go to Jeanette. Okay, over to you, Jeanette.
15: Hi, Amanda. It's Christmas is my favourite time of year.
9: You have to be careful of scammers because they might fleece Navidad. Brendan's laughed. Look, Brendan laughed. That's my prize right there.
11: That is so
9: That's a
11: dreadful.
9: Double ding. Thank you, Ryan. Double ding. Thank you.
11: Okay. Do you want to take any more?
9: Oh, I'm exhausted. One more.
11: Katrina.
9: Okay, Katrina, over to you. What have you got for me?
16: I won my chess tournament.
9: Are you a child? That'll determine the answer I give here. Say yes. Say yes. All right, so I won't say the one I was going to say, but you can now sell it at a pawn shop. I might say, I didn't even check with my mate. Thank you.
11: Katrina, are you...
9: Did I get away with that?
11: Abused by your parents?
9: Katrina, are you happy with that one?
8: We're fantastic. That's great.
9: Thank you.
11: Oh, Katrina's suddenly aged.
9: Can I take a breath? I need to just...
11: Yeah.
9: I'm a boxer. I'm going back to my corner. We're going to take more.
11: No, why don't we just walk away?
9: No.
11: Like you walked away from your cross stitch.
9: No.
11: And the Kama Sutra.
9: We've got more. We're going to take more.
11: I wash my hands of this segment. If you...
9: With the Solvol, Jeffrey. That's not a pun, that's just aging.
11: It's just an ad from a bygone era.
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4: Brain hurts.
1: We've got Wednesday's Ideas Day, Thursday's Darts Day, and that's how they're selected. Today we have...
5: Oh!
6: Oh, no.
5: What is it? What is it?
6: Okay, two's Pun Hour.
5: Pun Hour?
1: Which
4: was
1: your
4: my suggestion.
1: Idea.
4: And it seemed like it'd be fun.
1: And it seems to suck to be you.
4: Well, you know, because you're giving me no help.
1: Well, because firstly, A, I hate puns, and B, I hate puns. So why would I help you? I will just sit here and look out the window. Ryan, have the buzzer at the ready.
4: Yep. And the ding. I've had some good ones. Ding, I've had some good ones.
1: James has joined us.
4: Okay, James, give me a sentence.
7: Hey, Amanda, I'd like to buy some peanut butter.
4: It'll have to be crunchy because we don't listen to smooth. How about that? Okay, thank you. That's legit. Brendan, don't rub your face. This is hard.
1: Yeah,
4: hello,
1: yes.
4: Susie.
1: Imagine listening to it. Susie.
4: Give me a sentence, Susie.
8: I'm taking my son to the dentist.
4: Ah! Make sure it doesn't happen at 2:30. Come on, ding that one. Oh, Ryan.
9: I've heard it before.
4: Yeah. Oh, okay. Don't punch you in your molars.
1: Daniel has joined us.
4: You don't have, obviously don't have any wisdom teeth.
1: Okay, let's wrap it up.
4: Okay, Daniel, over to you.
10: My grandma never wins at bingo.
4: Does she go with two fat ladies?
1: Daniel,
4: do her legs go all the way up to 11? That's a ding.
1: Daniel, is this helping?
4: Is this helping in any way? I've got your number. Something
10: she's
4: like
10: dead, so she's not lifting her legs up, I can tell you that much.
4: Or maybe she
1: so
4: is.
1: So, Daniel...
4: Daniel, she's pushing up the daisies.
1: Without beating around the bush, and with all due respect to your late grandmother, do you think it should be coming to the Fruited Plains?
10: Yes.
4: Oh,
10: honestly, yes. Amanda's puns are what makes the show. Okay.
4: Daniel, I love you.
1: Nah! Go and rest your brain, friend.
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7: Morning, it's Brooke Seychelle with your 6 o'clock news. Two Port Augusta men have been charged following the alleged theft of a vehicle from a property in the mid-north. Police say a member of the public followed the suspect and provided updates that helped officers find the vehicle near Crystal Brook last week. The men, aged 36 and 37, have been bailed to appear in court at a later date. Meanwhile, risky driving behaviour is becoming dangerously normalised on regional roads, according to new national research. The survey found 71% of drivers admit to regularly breaking the law, with speeding the most common offence. Fatigue and mobile phone use behind the wheel also remain widespread. Russell White from the Australian Road Safety Foundation says York Mid-North drivers need to slow down and refocus.
8: For local road users, especially in regional and remote areas, it's about recognising the risks and not becoming complacent. So slowing down, staying focused and remembering that every decision you make can help keep people in your local community safe.
7: It comes as regional SA accounts for a disproportionate number of fatal crashes, with 6 fatal crashes across the York, Mid-North and Far North roads so far this year. Repairs are underway after the men's toilets at Riverton Duck Pond were damaged in a suspected act of vandalism. The facility is currently closed, with alternative public toilets available at the nearby Riverton RSL. Police and council are asking anyone with information to come forward. And a fresh new look is on the way for the Roxby Downs Oval scoreboard. Upgrade works will get underway next week ahead of a new screen being installed in mid-July. The project includes structural repairs, new support frames and electrical work, with a crane helping lift the new screen into place. The council is reminding residents to stay clear of fenced-off work zones while the upgrades are underway.
0: 5AU National News now.
9: Morning, I'm Jackie Lim. A big breakthrough in the fight against MND, a trial drug from researchers at the University of Queensland, is hoped to turn the incurable disease into a manageable illness. The drug's being added to the legacy of the late Neil Danaher, with Fight MND funding said to be a large reason behind the break. Trials could begin within the next 5 years. Developments over Wednesday night's fatal stabbing of a teenage boy in Melbourne. A 16-year-old has now been charged with murder, while a 20-year-old man and 15-year-old girl have also been arrested. Victorian opposition leader Jess Wilson says this shouldn't be happening.
10: Regardless of how it happened, regardless if it is gang-related, this should not be happening in Victoria.
9: An Emirates flight from Dubai to Adelaide was forced to make an emergency landing overnight. A tech fault was detected on approach. All passengers were able to evacuate safely. And 25,000 Aussies became millionaires over the last year. 1.6 million people now have a seven-figure net worth.
0: 5AU, your sport now.
9: In sport, Alex Imanor's through to the third round at Wimbledon, the Demon clinching a straight sets win over Frenchman Adrian Manarino overnight. He's told Nine he was happy with his performance.
11: Yeah, I definitely think I started better. I had more intent, more conviction in what I needed to do.
9: And the Crows have made one change ahead of their clash with West Coast tonight. Toby Murray has been named to return for the first time since round 14. That's the latest in news and sport.
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1: Cloudy today. On the water, southwesterly winds to 20 knots, seas to 1.5 metres. Top temps, Clare Valley 11, Port Pirie 14, York Peninsula 15, Port Augusta, Whyalla, Roxby Downs 16. If you're heading to Adelaide today, showers with a top of 15. Tomorrow, cloudy with top temps ranging from 12 in the Clare Valley to 16 in Port Augusta. 8 past 6 in Iron Knob, 8.
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1: It's the Big Breakfast. It's a Friday. Jordan Curtis with you today as we look forward to the weekend and talk all kind of weekend things like horse racing with John Letts after 7:30. Get some tips ahead of this weekend's racing. And I dare say the rain that we've had over the course of this week, both in Adelaide and in Melbourne, probably going to suggest that your racing is going to be a bit tricky to pick. Heavy tracks abound. John Letts joins us after 7:30 to work our way through it, or more like wade our way through it with all the water. After 8 o'clock, speaking of wading through water, we've got our resident fishing expert, David Wilkes, as well, to give us some fishing tips for this weekend. It looks like the weather this weekend is looking like it has cleared up somewhat and calmed down over what we've had over the last few days. So it could be a good opportunity to get out there and drop a line. We'll catch up with him after 8. All that and more coming up on the Big Breakfast.
0: Across the Spencer Gulf and the Mid-North, The Big Breakfast with Jordan Curtis on 5CS and 5AU. Better music and more of it.

0: 17 past 6 on The Big Breakfast. Jordan Curtis with you this morning. We're starting in Port Pirie this morning with a bit of legal drama around Nearstar and, of course, the lead smelter, which Nearstar operates, Trafigura, which owns Nearstar. And it seems to be a bit of a complicated, long-running kind of situation. So Nearstar runs the smelter in Port Pirie and the one in Hobart as well, owned by Trafigura. The company Trafigura is embroiled in a legal battle in Belgium over how it took control of Nearstar's global businesses in 2019. So shareholders for the, the European outlets, Nearstar NV, they have warned the Australian governments, both state and federal governments, against giving taxpayer funds. Nearstar Australia, which is owned by Trafigura, like I said, says it has nothing to do with that particular legal battle, apart from that, but it all comes under the Trafigura banner, and I guess that's where the concerns have come in. So some of the investors have put the warning out there that the suspicion, the abuse of corporate assets is directly pointing to Trafigura, and they have big, big issues and they know it. So maybe they're warning that it's not a safe financial bet to put Australian eggs in that particular basket. But you got to look at it on the other side. When it comes to the township of Port Pirie, and I guess for Hobart as well, these smelters do employ quite a lot of people. They do hold up quite a big chunk of the economy in the Spencer Gulf, at the very least, for the Nearstar Port Pirie operations. So this is a definite, warning sign. I imagine it's not something that the federal government and the state governments would be unaware of, because they have to do their due diligence before they jump into bed with companies and start handing out taxpayer money. So I can't imagine that it's something the governments have been unaware of, and they've still decided to go ahead with investing into these smelters to keep Nearstar competitive globally, and obviously with Port Pirie and the lead smelters in Port Pirie, the antimony, which has been a big push over the last year. Will be interesting to see where this goes. A few questions to ask, I'm sure, but we'll have to wait for more information to come to light. The fact that investors and, I guess, shareholders in Nearstar or in Trafigura more globally are flagging some warning signs here. It is, of course, of public concern. So we'll have to wait and see how the government respond to these allegations.
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0: 4 past 6 on The Big Breakfast with Jordan Curtis, and we're talking this morning about the lead smelter in Port Pirie and the international dramas surrounding Trafigura, the company that owns Nearstar Australia. It also owns another company called Nearstar NV, so their global operations. And the Premier, Peter Malinauskas, has responded to, I guess, the warning signs there for the international operations. He said he hadn't been exactly detailed on legal issues relating to Trafigura, but have no choice but to engage with them, so continue to do that. The legal action is levelled at Nearstar Belgium, which is no relation to the South Australian government, does not engage with the SA government. And the funding for the Port Pirie lead smelter in particular is just that. It is funding tied specifically to the production of critical minerals, and the legal issues overseas have not impacted the government's plans in that space. It doesn't make them reconsider the investments and what they're making in conjunction with the federal government in regards to Port Pirie. So that will continue to be the case. So if this story was a little alarming, the main thing is that the production in Port Pirie is at least still going to be supported by our levels of government. Because, well, I mean, we don't really have a choice. We need to support them to keep them going and take advantage of critical minerals and the interest in them internationally, and obviously to support our local economy and keep jobs in South Australia, which is the ultimate goal. So whatever happens internationally, yet to be seen, but we can be sure that there will be an interest in keeping South Australian production alive.
1: It's another serving of The Big Breakfast with Jordan Curtis on 5CS and 5AU. Better music and more of it. I want to funk. I want it.

0: Some media organisations think local news isn't important, that you really don't care about what's happening around the Spencer Gulf and Flinders Ranges. At 5AU, we know better. It's why we're keeping news right here. Sure, we'll bring you updates from around the world, the country and the state. We'll also keep you in the loop with what's happening with the Whyalla Council across in Port Augusta, or who won and lost in local sport. 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
5: Hey, it's Brooke Sanchel with your local news. Well, Whyalla ratepayers will see a 5.3% increase in council rates this financial year. The council adopted its new budget this week, opting for a lower increase than originally proposed, while retaining plans to boost city maintenance services. Mayor Phil Stone says the rise is close to CPI and balances community expectations with the growing cost of delivering services. A Good Samaritan has helped police recover a stolen vehicle after an alleged break-in at Mount Templeton. Police say a member of the public followed the suspect and provided crucial information that led officers to the vehicle near Crystal Brook late last week. Two Port Augusta men, aged 36 and 37, have since been charged and bailed to appear in court. Drivers across the York Mid-North are being urged to rethink their habits behind the wheel. It comes as a national survey shows 71% admit to regularly breaking traffic laws. The findings come as the death toll rises to 6 fatal incidents in the York Mid-North and Far North roads so far this year. Russell Wright from the Australian Road Safety Foundation says it's the typical common causes.
6: Sadly, we're seeing high levels of speeding, driving while fatigued, and mobile phone use behind the wheel. And these behaviours are, of course, the ones that can often turn a mistake or an error into a fatal crash.
5: Multi-vehicle urban and peri-urban collisions are the primary trend for crashes in Port Pirie. If you live in Bute, you might notice some contractors stopping by over the next few weeks. The council's annual desludging program kicks off on Monday, with crews working through the township through to early August. Residents are being encouraged to make sure tanks and inspection points are easy to access during this time. And the Riverton School Community Library will close this Monday while it undergoes renovations. Works are expected to take a couple weeks, so during this time, all services, including the after-hours box, will be out of action. Books can instead be returned to Saddleworth or Clare, while the library will reopen on July 21.
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7: Morning, I'm Jackie Lim. The Coalition and Greens are being accused of delaying legislation to protect kids on social media. Labor had proposed a series of upgrades to the world-leading ban for under-16s, including increasing penalties for non-compliant platforms to $99 million and giving the eSafety Commission a power to compel internal company emails and documents. The bill has been sent to a Senate inquiry, meaning a delay of 8 weeks. A teenager has been charged with murder over the death of a 15-year-old boy in Melbourne's north. The victim died after he was found with stab wounds outside a medical centre in Craigieburn on Wednesday night. Police have charged a 16-year-old with murder and remanded him in custody. The Liberals are using Parliament's winter break to launch a nationwide reset campaign. Opposition leader Angus Taylor will spend the next 5 weeks touring every state and territory, meeting with voters and businesses in key seats. And after one of the worst starts to a ski season in decades, the snow has finally arrived. A major blizzard has swept across the New South Wales and Victorian Alps overnight, transforming slopes that were virtually bare just 36 hours ago.
8: 5AU, your sport now.
7: In sport, the Lions have charged back into the top four of the AFL after a second statement win in as many weeks, this time against the Cats. The visitors piled on the first eight goals before running out 22-point winners. And Collingwood's season has taken another hit, with captain Darcy Moore ruled out. The Premiership skipper has suffered a fresh setback to his troublesome right hamstring, Moore managing just four games this year. The Pies are hoping surgery now will mean he's right to go for the start of pre-season later this year. That's the latest in news and sport.
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9: 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The rest of the country has these annual payments, ongoing compensation for this, but in South Australia it's a one-off payment. As I would hazard to guess to say, a majority of landowners would understand the inherent benefits of what's being done here. It's just they would like to be compensated fairly for it.
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10: Cloudy today on the water. Southwesterly winds to 20 knots, seas to 1.5 metres. Top temps: Clare Valley 11, Port Pirie 14, York Peninsula 15, Port Augusta, Whyalla, Roxby Downs 16. If you're heading to Adelaide today, showers with a top of 15. Tomorrow, cloudy with top temps ranging from 12 in the Clare Valley to 16 in Port Augusta. 24 to 7 in Maitland, 11.
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10: Jordan Curtis with you this morning. And tell you what, it's all about World Cup fever this weekend. Got Australia taking on Egypt tomorrow morning. It's what, 3:30 a.m. So you can either say it's tonight or tomorrow morning, depending on whether or not you go to bed or not. We've also got a T20 World Cup going on at the moment. England just beating South Africa in the semi-final, which means the final coming up this weekend is going to be Australia versus England, the old rivals. That should be an interesting matchup. Both teams going undefeated in the tournament so far. I know not many people are thinking about cricket this time of year. Maybe it's just me. So thought it was worth a mention. It's coming up on the 6th. When's that? 3 days' time. So Sunday morning. Anyway, let's move on with the show. Toast or Double Shot, two songs, one common theme. Maybe we've got a World Cup theme coming. Who knows? Maybe we've got something completely made up. Who knows? We'll find out next.
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0: 20 to 7 on The Big Breakfast. Jordan Curtis with you this morning, and it's time to toast the double shot. Two songs, one common theme.
1: The Big Breakfast. Toast to a double shot.
0: Today's toast to a double shot is going out to Jim Morrison, because on this day back in 1971, it was, of course, the sad news that he had passed away in Paris. He was the lead vocalist for The Doors and had died reportedly of a heart attack induced by respiratory problems. And it's always sad news when someone does pass away at such a young age. You can imagine the rock and roll lifestyle of the 1970s wasn't exactly conducive to long life and healthy living. But The Doors and Jim Morrison himself created a fair bit of a name for himself and for the band. And even after he had passed, a bit of a

Riders of the Storm, LA Woman, a couple of examples there. This is the end. So we'll go for some of the short, quick fire. I mean, this one does have a long edit, but thankfully got the short edit for you. It's Light My Fire, The Doors, for our first toast to Jim Morrison today. You know the-

Today's toast to a double shot dedicated to Jim Morrison. He unfortunately passed away in Paris on this day in 1971 at the age of 27. He was the lead vocalist for The Doors. And The Doors, unfortunately, they just couldn't get going once Jim Morrison had passed. He was, I guess, the front man. He was the face of the band. They stuck him on the posters. That one in particular, you know, topless picture of Jim Morrison, probably the most famous of album covers for The Doors. But they just couldn't get it going. It just wasn't the same. They did kind of need that central point in the band. He probably was a bigger talent than they probably realised in the moment. But that's why we're still playing Doors music, even, what was that, 55 years after his passing. So here's The Doors, a second track for Jim Morrison this morning. Break on through.

0: 10 away from 7 on The Big Breakfast. Jordan Curtis on your radio this morning. And we've debuted this week a brand new secret sound. If you can tell me what that is, $105 is up for grabs today. We're playing the game, of course, after 8:30. Had a couple of guesses yesterday, one being a car doing burnouts, the other one just being, I guess, revving an engine for a car. Wasn't either of those things, but you can see people are in the motor mindset when it comes to this sound. Got to say, you got to be extra specific when you want to win the prize. You got to tell me exactly what that sound is. So if you are going to be guessing cars, you got to be getting it nice and exact. $105 up for grabs after 8:30 this morning. Be playing the secret sounds, a brand new one. Looking forward to some of the creative guesses we're going to get over the next month or two.
1: 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We'll

0: Couple minutes away from 7 on The Big Breakfast. Jordan Coates with you this morning. Let's talk sport after 7.
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4: It's Brooke Seychelle with your local news. Whyalla residents will see a modest increase in council rates after elected members signed off on the city's new budget. A 5.3% rate rise was approved this week, lower than initially proposed. The council says the budget strikes a balance between managing costs and continuing to deliver the services and maintenance that residents expect. Anyone heading to the Riverton Duck Pond may notice one of the public toilet blocks is temporarily out of action. The men's toilets have been damaged by fire and will remain closed while repairs are organised. Alternative facilities are available at the Riverton RSL. Anyone with information on the incident is encouraged to contact police. It's maintenance season in Butte, with the council's wastewater desludging program starting next week. Contractors will be visiting properties across town throughout July to service CWMS collection tanks. Locals are being asked to remove anything that might block access, helping crews get the job done efficiently. It's expected to wrap up on August 2nd. And Roxby Downs locals can expect to see some activity around the Oval scoreboard over the coming weeks. Works are set to begin next week, with a brand new screen scheduled to be installed on July 15. The area will be temporarily fenced off while crews complete repairs, testing and final touches. The council says the upgrades will help get the scoreboard looking better than ever.
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5: Morning, I'm Jackie Lim. A major breakthrough in the fight against motor neuron disease could help turn the deadly condition into a manageable illness. Researchers at the University of Queensland have developed a new trial drug. The project was backed by Fight MND, adding to the legacy of the late Neil Danaher. Businesses are being urged to make workplace safety a priority as the new financial year begins. Australian Institute of Health and Safety's Julia Whitford says almost 147,000 serious workers' compensation claims are made across the country each year.
6: There are more than 400 serious workers' compensation claims every single day in Australia.
5: Russia's war in the Ukraine has reached a grim new milestone. A report from the Centre for Strategic and International Studies estimates more than 2 million people have been killed, wounded, or have gone missing since the invasion began in 2022. And the world's oceans are running a fever. New data showing surface temperatures for June were the hottest ever recorded. Scientists say more than 90% of the extra heat trapped by greenhouse gases is being absorbed by the oceans.
1: 5AU, your sport now.
5: In sport, the Lions are sweating on scans for Darcy Gardner following last night's 22-point victory over Geelong. The key defender completely shut down star Cats forward Jeremy Cameron before being forced from the field with a hamstring injury. Coach Chris Fagan says he fears the worst.
7: Don't know the extent of it yet, obviously, which is a pity for him. He gets injured a lot. Played a pretty good game tonight on Cameron, I thought. Fingers crossed it's not a serious one.
5: And Spain has defeated Austria to advance at the World Cup. Next up, it's Portugal and Croatia, followed by Switzerland and Algeria. That's the latest in news and sport.
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9: Kylie Minogue is our feature artist this weekend as we celebrate the release of her debut album in 88.
10: 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And I think, oh, that's me from a long time ago. Wow.
9: We'll update the latest music news. Roland Gift of the Fine Young Cannibals talks about recording at Prince's Studios. And we hear about the making of Madonna's True Blue. 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
11: The last things they heard from her were Material Girl and Like a Virgin, and then this. And believe me, that was one scared record company.
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0: Cloudy today, on the waters, southwesterly winds to 20 knots, seas to 1.5 metres. Top temps, Clare Valley 11, Port Pirie 14, York Peninsula 15, Port Augusta, Whyalla, Roxby Downs 16. If you're heading to Adelaide today, showers with a top of 15. Tomorrow, cloudy with top temps ranging from 12 in the Clare Valley to 16 in Port Augusta. 7:05 in Port Pirie, 6.
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0: You're on The Big Breakfast. Jordan Curtis is my name, and together we're getting through to the weekend. And what's big this weekend, of course, is there's lots of sport on offer, namely the World Cup. And I'd like to think that we're all still sharing in World Cup fever and some hype around the Socceroos. Australia, in the history of the Socceroos, yet to win a knockout game in a World Cup. So this Saturday morning, tomorrow morning, 3:30 a.m., could be a historic moment for the team, for the squad, for the country. And I know there's absolutely no expectation on the Socceroos to win, but dare say it's going to be a lot of Australians popping up early to get a view of that game. So we'll talk about more what to expect next.
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0: 9 past 7 on the Big Breakfast. Jordan Curtis is my name, and I'm with you all the way up until 9 o'clock this morning. Still got plenty more to come on the show. We're talking horse racing after 7:30, of course, with our racing expert, John Lett. So if you have an interest in the ponies, might be one to listen to. It's 9 in Snowtown, top of 14, and this weekend, tomorrow, in fact, or tonight, depending on whether or not you are going to be staying up late or getting up early. The Socceroos will be playing against Egypt over there in America. They're in, I think, Dallas, Texas. And by the looks of it, it's been pretty hot and sunny and uncomfortable in America. Dare say that both teams, Egypt and Australia, will be used to hot and dry conditions, as, you know, we're known to have in both those countries. So who knows? Maybe that's a stalemate as far as preparedness for this particular game goes. Australia and Egypt, they're fairly similarly ranked in global soccer rankings, football rankings, if you like. And I don't know, it's going to come down to coaching and tactics and no one star particular. I can't imagine this is going to be an easy win or an easy draw or an easy loss. The only thing I hope is that, one, Australia gets at least one goal, so we get that moment of excitement. Hopefully it's the first goal of the game, so we can really get that moment of excitement. And I really hope this doesn't come down to penalty shootouts. Mostly because I've watched some of the penalty shootouts over the course of the last week in these knockout games, and the emotional toll it takes on these players, like full-on sobbing on the ground because they've missed their shot and their team has lost the game. I'm thinking particularly of the Netherlands losing out to Morocco. I don't want to see the Socceroos go through that. As an Australian fan, I don't think I'd be able to handle that. And the pressure of the penalties as well. Like, I can't do that. I barely like seeing Port Adelaide kick, go for a shot after the siren to win the game. And then, of course, Mitch Georgiades proves my paranoia and my stress about that, right? But with the Socceroos, I really hope that they just go out swinging. There's no guarantees in this competition, and you never know. A team like Paraguay, Australia drew with, could beat Germany. Why can't Australia beat Egypt? The downside is, if Australia win this, their next game is against the winner of Argentina and Cabo Verde. And I dare say Argentina's going to win that. They are the reigning champions of the World Cup, I do believe. And I can't imagine Australia's going to do so well going up against Lionel Messi, one of the best in the world, in what is probably his last World Cup campaign. He's already scored 6 goals for the tournament, so he's on fire, including a hat-trick in one game. So he's already hitting the peaks. So whether or not Australia wins this, all well and good. Doubt Australia will win the next one. It doesn't matter. We're there, and we're competing, and we've done better than probably expected. So fingers crossed for the Aussies tonight, tomorrow, however you want to look at it, depending on when you sleep. But World Cup fever, reaching fever.
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6: 21 past 7 on The Big Breakfast. Jordan Curtis with you today. 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
6: On this day, back in 1928, John Logie Baird, age 39, demonstrated a colour television system achieved by scanning through red, green and blue filters. On this day in 1928, revolutionised home viewing. The Australian edition of the Reader's Digest, first published on this day back in 1946. Brian Jones of the Rolling Stones, their guitarist, passed away in 1969 at the age of 27. Speaking of the age of 27, on this day in 1971, just 2 years later, Jim Morrison of the Doors also had passed away. And another sad one, really, because it was on this day in 2015 that the Adelaide Crows coach, 55-year-old Phil Walsh, had been found dead at his family home as well. And we all know the story there. Very sad circumstances indeed. And that is what happened on this day throughout history.
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0: 29 past 7 on The Big Breakfast. You're with Jordan Curtis this morning after 7.30. We're going to catch up with our horse racing expert, twice Melbourne Cup champion, John Letts, to get some tips for the racing this weekend.
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4: Hey, it's Brooke Seychelle with your local news. Two Port Augusta men have been charged following the alleged theft of a vehicle from a property in the mid-north. Police say a member of the public followed the suspect and provided updates that helped officers find the vehicle near Crystal Brook last week. The men, aged 36 and 37, have been bailed to appear in court at a later date. Road safety groups say dangerous behaviour is becoming normal on regional roads. New research shows 49% of drivers admit to speeding, with many also driving tired or distracted. It comes as Port Augusta reports a high frequency of highway and intersection-related crashes. Russell White from the Australian Road Safety Foundation says dangerous behaviour is a very common occurrence on our roads.
5: Sadly, they're not one-off behaviours. More than half the drivers say that they take risks every single day, every trip. And that means that it's happening on the school run, on the daily commute, not just in those rare situations.
4: A fresh new look is on the way for the Roxby Downs Oval scoreboard. Upgrade works will get underway next week, ahead of a new screen being installed in mid-July. The project will include structural repairs, new support frames and electrical work, with a crane helping lift the new screen into place. The council is reminding residents to stay clear of fenced-off work zones while the upgrades are underway. And the Riverton School Community Library is closing its doors from Monday as renovation works get underway. The upgrade is expected to take a couple of weeks, with all library services, including the after-hours return box, unavailable during this time. Borrowed books can still be returned at Saddleworth or Clare, with the library set to reopen on July 21. And making news around the state this morning, a fatal smash near Victor Harbour yesterday has lifted the state's road toll for the year to 59. Police say an 88-year-old local man has died in the single-vehicle crash just after 4:30. Meanwhile, we've copped our wettest start to July ever. Two-thirds of the average monthly rainfall coming down in one day around parts of the state yesterday. And if you're heading to Adelaide this weekend, the CBD is gearing up for the start of City Lights tonight as part of Illuminate Adelaide. Creative Director Lee Cumberledge says it's running every night throughout the school holidays.
6: Our huge free program all across the CBD and North Terrace and Rymal Park and Rundle Street.
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7: Morning, I'm Jackie Lim. A 17-year-old boy has been charged with murder over Wednesday night's fatal stabbing of a teenager in Melbourne's north. Another two people have been arrested, with a 20-year-old man charged with criminal damage by fire. Crime Stoppers boss Stella Smith says it's a tragedy that shouldn't have happened.
8: Any life lost in Victoria is, of course, a tragedy, and, you know, it just shouldn't be happening on our streets.
7: The federal opposition's hitting the road in a bid to turn around its post-election slump. Opposition leader Angus Taylor will spend Parliament's winter break campaigning in every state and territory. And America is said to celebrate 250 years of independence tomorrow, with Washington planning the biggest fireworks display ever. Former ambassador to the US Joe Hockey telling Seven, Saturday's also set to bring with it temperatures topping 40 degrees.
9: Trying to beat some Guinness Book of Records extravaganza. It's going to go at 11 o'clock at night. There'll be about 100,000 people outside.
1: 5AU, your sport now.
7: In sport, England has locked in a final showdown with Australia in the Women's T20 World Cup. They got there with a four-run semi-final win over South Africa at the Oval. The decider is to be played early Monday morning our time. And over to Wimbledon, where it's a mixed bag for our Aussies. Alex de Minaur has made it through to the third round with a straight sets win over Frenchman Adrian Manarino.
10: Yeah, I definitely think I started better. I had more intent, more conviction in what I needed to do.
7: On nine there. James Duckworth, Maya Joint and Kim Birrell were all knocked out. That's the latest in news and sport.
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0: Cloudy today. On the waters, southwesterly winds to 20 knots, seas to 1.5 metres. Top temps, Clare Valley 11, Port Pirie 14, York Peninsula 15, Port Augusta, Whyalla, Roxby Downs 16. If you're heading to Adelaide today, showers with a top of 15. Tomorrow, cloudy with top temps ranging from 12 in the Clare Valley to 16 in Port Augusta. 25 to 8 in Laura, 7.
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0: Jordan Curtis with you today as we get into the second half of the program for your Friday morning. And while I know probably a lot of what's going to be talked about today and heading into the weekend is probably going to be the World Cup and the Socceroos, there is some other things happening this weekend as well, including horse racing. It's where John Letts, our racing expert, twice Melbourne Cup winner, steps in and gives us his 2 cents worth on, we reckon, is looking fastest out there on the very heavy tracks that we're probably going to have this weekend. Let's see, joins us next.
1: Across the Spencer Gulf and the Mid-North, The Big Breakfast with Jordan Curtis on 5CS and 5AU. Better music and more of it.

0: You're on the Big Breakfast. Jordan Curtis with you this morning. And I know we've had some rain and that makes things difficult out there racing, but it's going to take a lot to stop the horses going around those tracks. I'm joined by John Letts, our racing expert, to give us the tips for the weekend. John, how are you?
1: Yeah, good. Thank you, Jordan. I don't know what the weather's like up there, but at the moment it's teeming with rain down here at Morphettville.
0: Going to make for interesting conditions to race this weekend?
1: Oh, yeah. It will. I think you back the horses that you see walking around the mailing yard with their galoshes on. It was never ever a nice riding in the rain. The worst part about riding in the rain, though, Jordan, and the reason that they call the races off is the mud they throw back. It's not necessarily the heavy track. Jockeys behind, they cop the mud in their face, and with the goggles, I mean, it doesn't brush off the goggles, it more or less sticks on them. Anyway, we'll have a look at Murray Bridge at the weekend, and it will be a heavy 10. If they get much more rain, Jordan, they might even have to switch tracks, but at the moment, they're at Murray Bridge. And anyway, in race one, I like number 10, Torpedoes, to beat 12, Good Looking Guru. For third, I put in 14, Word Game. I went 10, 12, 14, race one. Race two, I put 1, Nauvoo, to beat 2, Layla. And for third, I put in 10, Vegan Now, 1, 2, and 10. In race

0: 4. Number 2, Miracle Spender beat 3, Placo. For 3rd, I put in 7, Peter's Heart. And for throw in your first 4, number 6, Flash Alice. 2, 3, 7, 6 in race 4. Race 5, number 10, Think Labella to beat number 10, just Think Labella to beat 14, Suit of Wands. And for 3rd, number 4, Scenic Host. So that's 10, 14 and 4 in race 5. Race 5, but I don't usually tip 9-year-olds, but this horse did an amazing job to win the other day. And, look, I've got to tip him today and at the weekend. And number 2, Lomax, he's been a great old horse, to beat number 4, Big Rooster. For 3rd, I put in 6, Head of the Herd. So it's 2, 4, 6 in race 6. Race 7, number 4, Ginger. He's another mud runner, this horse, to beat number 5, Jack's on Ice. For 3rd, number 7, Sir Leap a Lot. And for your first 4, I threw in number 6, Like a Drifter. So it's 4, 5, 7, 6 in race 7. Race 8, I put in 3, Bohemian Angel to beat 5, Our Wind Chimes. So for 3rd, Bramavi Rosemarie, number 4. 3, 5, 4 in race 8. Race 9, 1, 3 Beer to beat 3, Big Sue. And for 3rd, 6, Rich Damore. He's got to win for a soon, Rich Damore. Keeps running a place every week. But you never know, it might be his chance at the weekend. It's 1, 3, 6 in race 9.
1: No worries. Well, we'll jump over to Victoria, get some more tips coming next. We'll take a quick break. Chatting with John Letts, our racing expert, twice Melbourne Cup champion on The Big Breakfast.
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0: it over now to Victoria. John, where to next?
1: Shoot over then to Flemington. They're going to be racing on a soft seven, and that's getting, you know, on the dead side of the track pretty well. In race one, I like number one, Vivid Storm, to beat four, Stars of Dom, and for third, number seven, Resolutely. Now, in this race, it's interesting. I've tipped the three horses that are out of the Hay stable, Benny Hayes and his brothers. I've tipped them to go 1, 2, 3 in the race, but the numbers are 1, 4, 7. But I don't very often tip the same stable to run first, second, third. But in the first at Flemington, I have. In race two, number three, Stars of Macedon, to beat five from yesterday, the third, Copagnan. That's number four, Copagnan. This is spelled Phagan. Now, it's number four anyway. So, race three, number four, Duchess Zoo, to beat six, Stylish, and for third, one, Fancify. That's 4-6-1 in race three. Race four, number three, Rain Sun, to beat 14, King's Reflection, and for third, 13, Sunstreak. That's 3-14 and 13, race four. Race five, number two, DeBerg Barragas, number two, to beat three, Nadola, and for third, number one, Lose Some, Win More, which I don't know whether that's a good saying. That's 2-3-1 in race five. Race six, number two, the Western Front, to beat four, Vegas Jack, and for third, I put in number one, Bold Soul. 2-4-1 in race six. Race seven, number six, Seafall, to beat three, Al Duca, and for third, my old favourite, Jimmy the Bear. That's 6-3-1 in race seven. Race eight, number 11, Afterburner, to beat 12, Barari, and for third, I put in 13. So it's 11, 12, 13, 13 Chains of Love. That's in race 8, 11, 12, 13. Race 9, the last. 1, Clever Trevor, to beat 2, Kaleo, and for third, I put in Zebra Finch, 8. 1, 2, and 8 in race 9. And don't forget, we've got Port Augusta races on Sunday. If I was going to the Port Augusta races or I was a trainer, I'd keep it well in touch with the club and to find out how the weather's affected it through there, because we're getting a lot of rain, and at the moment here it's absolutely teeming down here at Moorfield, so they expect more rain. So check with the club or the jockey club, and it might save you a trip to the races and going home again. But remember, gamble responsibly, and hopefully you have a successful weekend.
0: Well, John, we'll leave it there. Thanks for chatting. We'll catch you again next time.
1: Okay, Jordan.
0: It's John Ladd, our racing expert on Big Breakfast.
2: 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Never

0: 7 to 8 on The Big Breakfast with Jordan Curtis. After 8, we're talking fishing with our resident fishing expert, David Wilkes. Before we get there, though, it's time to say happy birthday.
1: Macca's, Whyalla, Port Augusta, Port Pirie and Kadena.
0: Happy birthday if you're celebrating today. You share your birthday with famous names like Laura Branigan, born in New York in 1952. Singer, of course, with her big hit in Australia back in 1982, Gloria. Tom Cruise, you may have heard of him, born on this day in New York in 1962. Of course, in so many movies, but I know him best for his Mission Impossible Ethan Hunt role. Great series. And Julian Assange, Australian computer programmer and founder of WikiLeaks and whistleblower, of course. In 2006, born on this day in Queensland, 1971. That's the birthday shout-outs.
1: Macca's, Whyalla, Port Augusta, Port Pirie and Kadena. The Big Breakfast with Jordan on 1044 5CS and 97.9 5AU.

0: 4 to 8 on The Big Breakfast. Jordan Curtis on your radio this morning after 8 o'clock. We're talking fishing with David Wilkes, our resident fishing expert.
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10: Shell with your local news. Wyala ratepayers will see a 5.3% increase in council rate this year. The council adopted its new budget this week, opting for a lower increase than originally proposed, while retaining plans to boost city maintenance services. Mayor Phil Stone says the rise is close to CPI and balances community expectations with the growing cost of delivering services. Risky driving behaviour is becoming dangerously normalised on regional roads, according to new national research. The survey found 71% of drivers admit to regularly breaking the law, with speeding the most common occurrence. Fatigue and mobile phone use behind the wheel also remain widespread. Russell White from the Australian Road Safety Foundation says York Mid-North drivers need to slow down and refocus.
11: For local road users, especially in regional and remote areas, it's about recognising the risks and not becoming complacent. So slowing down, staying focused and remembering that every decision you make can help keep people in your local community safe.
10: It comes as regional SA accounts for a disproportionate number of fatal crashes, with 6 fatal crashes across the York Mid-North and Far North roads so far this year. Repairs are underway after the men's toilets at the Riverton Duck Pond were damaged in a suspected act of vandalism. The facility is currently closed, with alternative public toilets available at the nearby Riverton RSL. Police and council are asking anyone with information to come forward. And if you live in Bute, you might notice contractors stopping by over the next few weeks. Council's annual de-sludging program kicks off on Monday, with crews working across the township all through to early August. Residents are being encouraged to make sure tanks and inspection points are easy to access during this time.
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12: Morning, I'm Jackie Lim. The Coalition and Greens say Labor's proposed social media crackdown needs closer scrutiny, backing a Senate inquiry into the legislation. The inquiry means the bill won't return to Parliament for at least 8 weeks, but Deputy Liberal Leader Jane Hume on 7 says they have the time, so why not do it right?
13: The legislation was introduced yesterday at the end of the last sitting fortnight of this term. Now, we're not in Parliament for the next 6 weeks. Why not use that time to make sure that this legislation is going to work this time?
12: A 16-year-old has been charged with murder following the fatal stabbing of a 15-year-old boy in Melbourne's north. The victim was found with stab wounds outside a medical centre in Craigieburn on Wednesday night and later died. South Australia's been bombarded with an intense weather system, delivering the wettest start to July in 40 years. The Bureau recording 42 millimetres fell in Metro Adelaide yesterday, making it the city's 5th wettest July day on record. And with the live-action Moana about to hit cinemas, Dwayne The Rock Johnson has announced a 3rd animated film is also in the works.
1: 5AU, your sport now.
12: In sport, the Socceroos have been busy practicing penalty shootouts ahead of tomorrow's do-or-die clash with Egypt.
14: Obviously on the day, there's after 120 minutes, so much changes on the pitch, so the players that start the game, most likely they're not going to be on the pitch at the end. So if it does get to that stage, then the coaching staff have to, you know, decide along with the players left on the field.
12: Defender Alessandro Ciccati there. And the Panthers will be looking to keep their spot at the top of the NRL ladder as they prepare for their clash with the Rabbitohs tonight. That's the latest in news and sport.
1: So, what's happening locally? Turn on the telly news tonight, you won't find out much. And if you hook into the paper, well, you got to pay for anything you want to read. But on 5AU, we're keeping news local and free. We care about you. 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We're focused on you. 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
0: Cloudy today. On the waters, southwesterly winds to 20 knots, seas to 1.5 metres. Top temps, Clare Valley 11, Port Pirie 14, York Peninsula 15, Port Augusta, Whyalla, Roxby Downs 16. If you're heading to Adelaide today, showers with a top of 15. Tomorrow, cloudy with top temps ranging from 12 in the Clare Valley to 16 in Port Augusta. 5 past 8 in Burra, 7.
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0: It's the Big Breakfast in the final hour now, the final stretch of the show for the week, mind you. Thank you very much. And what a weekend we've got ahead of us. You know, Adelaide Crows will be taking on West Coast Eagles this weekend over there in Perth. Port Adelaide taking on North Melbourne, Adelaide Oval. Fingers crossed they'll be able to put out something a little bit better than they did in round one, taking their opponent a bit more seriously this time and hopefully get a win on the board. Back-to-back wins. I don't think Port Adelaide's done that this season. So fingers crossed. But big weekend in particular for soccer fans, with the Socceroos playing in the morning, 3:30 a.m. tomorrow or tonight, depending on when you go to bed. Going up against Egypt, that should be an interesting clash to say the least. But before we can get to any of that, we've got to talk fishing. We've got David Wilkes, our resident fishing expert, joining us in the studio next to give us some tips on the weekend. And a big shout out to Ricky, who's texted in the last couple of weeks asking about Bloodworm's run. I will ask Wilksy this week about Bloodworms Run.
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0: It's the Big Breakfast with Jordan Curtis, and in the studio again to give us the tips for this weekend, it is David Wilkes, our resident fishing expert. How are you?
1: Oh, going good, Jordan. How are you?
0: Yeah, not too bad. And, well, by the looks of it, we've had some wild weather over the course of the week. Might be looking a bit nicer for the weekend.
1: Yeah, certainly has. It's getting that time of year now, you know, rough weather and dirty water and freezing bloody cold, so
0: yep.
1: I don't know whether you really feel like going fishing too much. I know I don't, but we've got to do what we've got to do. But the weather should settle down over the weekend. I think both days are going to be actually really pretty good. We will have dirty water in most areas, which is the whiting will bite in some places as well, but the dirty water's, yeah, good in some places, but not in others. But it looks like later in the week is actually better. I mean, you know, a lot of people shift working at this time of year. This time of year, these days, rather. A lot of people shift working, so they don't just have weekends off. In fact, a lot of my friends, you know, they have the weekend watching footy and they go fishing during the week when there's not so many people around. But, the colder temps and the dirty water, it can put fish off. Other places will really fire up well. But this weekend, certainly get out there if you've got the opportunity, because the weather will be good.
0: And good tides?
1: Good tides, yes, they are. Very good tides. We've got plenty of tide both in the morning and in the afternoon. The moon will be going off about midweek next week. So if you are going to go gar fishing, go early in the night before that moon pops up, because a lot of times the moon pops up and the garfish just go deep and take off.
0: If we are going to be going about our fishing this weekend, where are we looking?
1: We had a report, or haven't had a lot of reports, but one from Port Victoria, the southern grounds drifting out from Second Beach. I think we've said this one before, but on the corkweed, they're getting quite a few whiting there. On the western side of the island as well, there's quite a few whiting and snook. Snook, southeast corner of the island, and whiting around the Moana wreck late in the afternoon. Port Broughton, there's whiting at Webling Point. There's still crabs. I mean, I don't know what's going on with the crabs, but they're just going pretty steady, actually. They're getting still reasonable numbers of crabs, which is unusual this time of year. There's salmon everywhere, up to 1.5 kilos. I saw a video of one of my mate's kids. They're out standing in the water, freezing their ass off. I couldn't believe it. But they're just reefing in salmon one after the other. And it's just out the end of the boat ramp at Port Broughton.
0: Yeah. So I think there's a lot you can put up with when you're catching fish.
1: Especially
0: if you're not catching, then the cold's probably a bother. But as soon as you start catching them, you put up with it.
1: Yeah, exactly. Especially kids too. I mean, I think they're, 13-year-old kids, you know. They're out in their shorts and thongs standing on the rocks just reefing salmon and ditching them on the beach. It was pretty cool. I think they kept 19 and let go a heap. So are they going to smoke some, they reckon?
0: Sounds like they're having a fun time. We'll take a quick break. We're chatting with David Wilkes, our resident fishing expert, thanks to SD Caputo's and Sons, 75 years serving seafood across the Spencer Gulf. More fishing tips coming your way next.
2: From the Steel City to the Copper Coast, the Big Breakfast with Jordan Curtis on 5CS and 5AU. Better music and more of it. Everybody.

0: It's the Big Breakfast. Jordan Curtis with you today, chatting fishing with our resident fishing expert, David Wilkes, thanks to ST Caputo's and Sons, 75 years serving seafood across the Spencer Gulf. And Wilkesy, we're just talking about catching salmon around Port Broughton. Where to next?
1: Yeah, Port Davis. Port Davis is whiting out from Gerald's Point in the deep there, on the deeper grounds there, a few wrecks and that out there. Woods Point's got plenty of whiting as well. The garfish are pretty slow, but the snook are thick. Port Pirie has some whiting, heaps of snook at Checker Boy. Apparently they were going gangbusters before the blow. Whiting at Third Creek and outside Fifth Creek as well. Second Creek has plenty of snook, and guys that have been dragging their snook lures around there have reported snapper up to 6 kilos, just smashing them, which is pretty good fun, but you might lose a few lures, so remember you've got to let them go. Eastern Shoal has snook up the northern end, so but at Wyala there's plenty of big garfish down around the 8 Mile Creek way, just before the Marine Park stick. The locals will know where that is. Whiting are a bit hit and miss. The further south you go, the better they seem to be, with good catches around Manini. Cowler's Landing sort of 50-50, move around a bit and see what you can get. Salmon are quieting down a bit at Wyala, but the land-based lads there around the Iron Ore Jetty have been getting plenty of salmon and salmon trout, with bigger fish up to Black Point. There's a few big flathead at Lowley and Fitzgerald Bay, and King George Whiting, not heaps, but really big King George Whiting. They're getting them off the rocks up at Douglas, up to the army fence. There's a fence line along the coast there where the army ground starts, and you can only go so far.
2: Hmm. And speaking of around Wyala, Point Lowley, of course, there's going to be a lot of attention on cuttlefish, especially with the temporary, restrictions in that space.
1: There's been a fair bit of negative press about low numbers of cuttlefish. I sort of tend to think it is what it is. The government have closed an area there for recreational swimming and diving, but that's only up to Stony Point, so it's not the entire area. I spoke to Steve at Spencer Gulf Adventures. Cuddy's glass bottom boat has gone back to Lincoln. They're not operating, but Steve at Spencer Gulf Adventures certainly is. He said there's been a few cuttlefish here and there. They had one patch of probably 50 to 70 the other day, and it was pretty entertaining. Entertaining. They were moving around and doing their thing.
2: Had a text a couple of weeks in a row now from Ricky, who's asked about Bloodworm's Run and wants to know when it'll be coming on.
1: Okay, so the Bloodworm Run. We've got the moon going off. Last quarter is about Wednesday or Thursday next week. So after that, the following week on the dark moon, get out and get yourself some bloodworms. They'll certainly be running. And especially after you've had a bit of wind or while it is breezy, the bloodworms get pushed into lines on top of the water with the wind. So that's a pretty easy way of catching them. So you think, oh, we'll go bloodworming on a nice, flat, calm night. Actually, the breezy nights can be more productive. So you can do that.
2: And, of course, if you're not going to be catching anything, you'd rather just go about spending your money. ST Caputo's and Sons, they're ready and waiting for you.
1: Yeah, exactly. We haven't been fishing commercially for the last week, so there's not a lot of fresh fish. But remember, the frozen stuff, you know, they get them off us, they fillet them fresh, they sell a certain amount, and then they freeze the rest. So their frozen fish is really good quality. They do thaw them out for your convenience. Like, you can give them a ring and say, hey, thaw us out some fish. They'll thaw them out in some salt water for you, so it keeps that flavour and that taste. Remember, they've also got that great range of crumbed fish ready for you to cook. You know, drop in on the way home from work and grab yourself some and cook them up yourself. Of course, they've got their great range of smoked fish. They've got some kingfish collars they've been smoking. I had one of those the other day. Those and the Atlantic salmon are probably my favourite. Also, they've got a huge range of pickled seafood, as well as their famous fish and chips.
2: No worries. Well, we'll leave it there, Wilksy. We'll chat again next Friday. That was David Wilkes, our resident fishing expert. Thanks to ST Caputo's and Sons. You're on The Big Breakfast.
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0: 23 past 8 on The Big Breakfast. Jordan Curtis with you today. And coming up after 8:30, of course, we will be playing The Secret Sound. is the number to call if you think you know what that is. 8004-8133. We had someone guess earlier in the week our last Secret Sound, which of course resets the counter back to $100, thanks to Harvey Norman, Paul Perry and Wyala. No one guessed correctly yesterday, up to $105 today, and so on and so forth, $5 each day that someone doesn't guess correctly. You could spoil the fun and guess it today. 8004-8133. What do you reckon it is? Secret Sound coming your way after 8:30.
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0: 28 past 8. You're on The Big Breakfast. Jordan Curtis is my name. And with you for one final half hour of the show for this morning after 8.30, we will be playing The Secret Sound. If you can tell me what that is, you win yourself $105 today. If not, Monday morning, $110 up for grabs. 8-004-8133. The number again is 8-004-8133. The Secret Sound after 8.30.
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3: Hey, it's Brooke Seychell with your local news. A Good Samaritan has helped police recover a stolen vehicle after an alleged break-in at Mount Templeton. Police say a member of the public followed the suspect and provided crucial information that led officers to the vehicle near Crystalbrook late last week. Two Port Augusta men, aged 36 and 37, have since been charged and bailed to appear in court. Meanwhile, drivers across the York Mid-North are being encouraged to rethink their habits behind the wheel. It comes as a national survey shows 71% admit to regularly breaking traffic laws. The findings come as the death toll rises to 6 fatal incidents on York Mid-North and Far North roads so far this year. Russell Wyatt from the Australian Road Safety Foundation says it's the typical common causes.
4: Sadly, we're seeing high levels of speeding, driving while fatigued, and mobile phone use behind the wheel. And these behaviours are, of course, the ones that can often turn a mistake or an error into a fatal crash.
3: Multi-vehicle urban and peri-urban collisions are the primary trend for crashes in Port Pirie. Anyone heading to the Riverton Duck Pond may notice one of the public toilet blocks is temporarily out of action. The men's toilets have been damaged by fire and will remain closed while repairs are organised. Alternative facilities are available at the Riverton RSL, and anyone with information is encouraged to contact police. And still in Riverton this morning, the school community library will close from Monday while it undergoes renovations. Works are expected to take a couple of weeks, so during this time, all services, including the after-hours box, will be out of action. Books can instead be returned to Saddleworth or Clare. The library will reopen on July 21.
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5: Morning, I'm Jackie Wu. New hope for Aussies living with MND, a potential treatment development by University of Queensland researchers, is being hailed a major step forward. The breakthrough was supported by Fight MND funding, with human trials expected within 5 years. The Defence Industry Minister isn't backing down on his comments about the Liberal Party founder. Pat Conroy caused quite a stir yesterday, branding Robert Menzies as a Nazi appeaser. He's told Nine this morning he's not sorry.
6: Absolutely not. In those remarks, I made a simple fact. He was had a policy of appeasement. The Liberals' argument isn't with me, it's with history.
5: A huge dump of snow has breathed life back into Australia's struggling ski season. The New South Wales and Victorian Alps were hit with a major snowstorm overnight after weeks of unusually dry and warm conditions left many slopes without a blanket. Weather experts say more wintry weather is on the way. And getting up from your chair could be more important than you think. New research from the University of Glasgow has found every extra hour of uninterrupted sitting is linked to a 9% higher risk of cancer.
1: 5AU, your sport now.
5: In sports, Spain's through to the next stage of the World Cup after defeating Austria this morning. Portugal and Croatia are just about to kick off before Switzerland takes on Algeria later on. And round 17 AFL action continues tonight with a double header. Sydney hosting the Western Bulldogs before the Crows take on the Eagles. Last night, the Lions got back in the hunt for the top four after downing the Cats by 22, but the win's been marred by hamstring injury concerns to Darcy Gardner and Zach Bailey. That's the latest in news and sport.
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8: Kylie Minogue is our feature artist this weekend as we celebrate the release of her debut album in 88.
9: 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And I think, that's me from a long time ago. 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
8: 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Roland Gift of the Fine Young Cannibals talks about recording at Prince's Studios. And we hear about the making of Madonna's True Blue. 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
0: Cloudy today, on the waters, southwesterly winds to 20 knots, seas to 1.5 metres. Top temps, Clay Valley 11, Port Pirie 14, York Peninsula 15, Port Augusta, Whyalla, Roxby Downs 16. If you're heading to Adelaide today, showers with a top of 15. Tomorrow, cloudy with top temps ranging from 12 in the Clare Valley to 16 in Port Augusta. 25 to 9 in Jamestown, 8.
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0: 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All you got to do is call in and guess correctly. 8004-8133. 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
1: It's time to play The Secret Sound with $105 up for grabs today. It's always going to be tough trying to get some excitement when the prize is, well, the next thing to the lowest it has been. So, unfortunately, no callers this morning willing to try their hand at guessing what our secret sound is. The good news is, if you want to listen to it as many times as you like over the weekend, that is a possibility. If you just head to our website, it's right there for you, and you can spend your days pondering what our secret sound is. And then Monday morning, when $110 is up for grabs, you can call in on 8004-8133 and try to take a guess for yourself. The secret sound, it's not going to be easy. I've tried to make it as difficult as possible. We're yet to have a secret sound prize hit $300. And that's what I'm hoping this one will do. Now, you can spoil my fun and guess it pretty much immediately. Walk away $110 the richer on Monday if you like. But I'm hoping it's a bit more tricky than that. Hoping it's a bit more difficult than that. 8004-8133. Save the studio line in your phone. And we'll hopefully have some more guesses next week.
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0: 4 away from 9 on The Big Breakfast. Jordan Curtis with you today. Thank you very much for joining me. I'll be back again Monday morning, 6 a.m. to do it all over. Another round of The Big Breakfast, another week of it. If you can't wait that long, good news, I'll be back tomorrow as well for the sideline view from 9 a.m. covering all things local sports, from footy to netball to whatever else has been going on. Soccer. There's a lot of soccer chat these days, isn't there, with the World Cup going on. All the best for the weekend. Fingers crossed for the Socceroos overnight tomorrow morning, depending on when you're going to sleep and watching the game. I'll see you Monday. Well, tomorrow. I'll see you tomorrow.
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3: 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Amanda Kelly, you legend. 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
13: Brooke Seychelle with your 9 o'clock news. Whyalla residents will see a modest increase in council rates after elected members signed off on the city's new budget. A 5.3% rise was approved this week, lower than initially proposed. The council says the budget strikes a balance between managing costs and continuing to deliver the services and maintenance that residents expect. Road safety groups say dangerous behaviour is becoming normal on regional roads. New research shows 49% of drivers admit to speeding, with many also driving tired or distracted. It comes as Port Augusta reports a high frequency of highway and intersection-related crashes. Russell White from the Australian Road Safety Foundation says dangerous behaviour is a very common occurrence on our roads.
14: Sadly, they're not one-off behaviours. More than half the drivers say that they take risks every single day, every trip. And that means that it's happening on the school run, on the daily commute, not just in those rare situations.
13: It's maintenance season in Bute, with the council's wastewater desludging program starting next week. Contractors will be visiting properties across the town throughout July to service CWMS collection tanks. Locals are being asked to remove anything that might block access, helping crews get the job done efficiently. It's expected to wrap up on August 2nd. Meanwhile, Roxby Downs locals can expect to see some activity around around the Oval scoreboard over the coming weeks. Works are set to begin next week with a brand new screen scheduled to be installed on July 15. The area will be temporarily fenced off while crews complete repairs, testing and final touches. The council says the upgrades will help get the scoreboard looking better than ever. And the Riverton School Community Library is closing its doors from Monday as renovation works get underway. The upgrade is expected to take a couple of weeks, with all library services, including the after-hours return box, unavailable during this time. Borrowed books can still be returned at Saddleworth or Clare, with the library set to reopen on July 21. And making news around the state this morning. First to Adelaide, where action is being taken to reinforce police services around the CBD. An extra 30 personnel will be added to a dedicated precinct with a particular focus on Hindley and Rundle Streets. The changes should be in place by the summer. Meanwhile, social workers rallied outside the office of the Child Protection Minister yesterday after State Labor scrapped plans for a registration scheme. The union action taking place at Alice Rolls electorate office, while the state government stands by its decision. And in sport, mid-season recruit Ollie Franku will debut for West Coast against the Crows tonight. The 19-year-old played for North Adelaide before being picked up by the Eagles in the mid-season draft.
1: 5AU National News now.
6: Good morning, I'm Jackie Lim. The Coalition and Greens are being accused of delaying legislation to protect kids on social media. Labor had proposed a series of upgrades to the world-leading ban for under-16s, including increasing penalties for non-compliant platforms to $99 million and giving the eSafety Commissioner more powers. The bill has been sent to a Senate inquiry, meaning a delay of 8 weeks. The Liberals are using Parliament's winter break to launch a nationwide reset campaign. Opposition leader Angus Taylor will spend the next 5 weeks touring every state and territory, meeting voters and businesses in key seats. An Emirates flight from Dubai to Adelaide was forced to make an emergency landing overnight. A tech fault detected on approach, with MFS crews meeting the plane on the ground. All passengers were able to evacuate safely. And the world's oceans are now hotter than ever recorded for June. Average sea surface temperatures have pushed past records set during the recent El Niño years, with scientists claiming oceans are absorbing more than 90% of the extra heat trapped by greenhouse gases.
1: 5AU, your sport now.
6: In sport, the Crows will be looking to bounce back from last weekend's loss to the Power when they face West Coast in Perth tonight. Adelaide making just one change, bringing in Toby Murray. The Adelaide Thunderbirds are heading to Melbourne today as they gear up for the Super Netball final tomorrow. They'll face the Vixens as they look to make it 3 premierships in 4 years. And old rivals will fight it out for the Women's T20 World Cup on Monday morning. England to take on Australia after the Poms took a 40-run win over South Africa this morning. That's the latest in news and sport.
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0: Cloudy today on the waters. Southwesterly winds to 10 knots, seas to 1 metre. Top temps ranging from 11 in the Clare Valley to 16 in Port Augusta. If you're heading to Adelaide today, showers with a top of 15. Tomorrow, cloudy. Top temps ranging from 12 in the Clare Valley to 16 in Port Augusta.
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1: Who better to talk to from Cancer Council SA than the Senior Manager for Prevention, Christine Morris? The sheer disparity between how much illicit tobacco and legal tobacco costs, no wonder people are taking on that opportunity to save themselves some cash. Are large excises still the way to go to disincentivise this behaviour?
2: What we've seen in other countries is that the criminals who are selling illegal tobacco then drop their prices even further. 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